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0: What's up, everybody? This is Candy Burris.
1: Hey, what's up, Darlene? It's your boy, Jonathan McReynolds, right here on The Nightly Spirit.
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0: down. That's Pastor Mike Jr. on the Nightly Spirit. And family, let's just be real. Some people get into an altercation. It could be with loved ones. It could be with anyone. But then apologizing becomes the factor. Some people feel that they need to apologize to me, and I'll accept it and forgive it. But until they do, I'm sitting right here because they need to be held accountable. And then others are like, well, they're not mature enough to apologize first. So I'm going to take the first step in mending the relationship. To apologize or not to apologize? That's the question. What do you say about it, fam? What's your name? Where are you calling from?
1: My name is Charles Washington, calling from Columbus, Ohio. I am a firm believer that even though you didn't do anything wrong, you should always be the bigger person and apologize anyway, because that goes a long way. And even though some people don't feel like they're wrong and they feel like they shouldn't apologize, it just shows your character, you know, how you carry yourself. Because sometimes you may say or do something that's wrong and you don't even realize it. But that's my thought. Whether you're right or wrong, even though you don't feel like doing anything wrong, you still apologize. It just shows how much character you have.
0: Ooh-wee. Thank you. I appreciate you sharing that. So can relationships survive without apologies, fam? Like, how do you grow a relationship and there is nobody that's humble enough to apologize and continue on past a discrepancy, you know? And you know you were wrong. You're just not ready to say it yet, huh? And here's the big thing. You've got to say it to yourself first. You know, I'm wrong about that. Some people cannot come to that understanding. And I'm telling y'all, ego is driving a lot of people in a lot of situations. And we just got to talk about this tonight. To apologize or not to apologize? That's the question. 1-877-345-7747. Fred Hammond and Lachey Knox featuring Ernest Pugh on the way. And I got your calls coming up on the Nightly Spirit.

0: 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Working on the farm, my heart kept skipping a beat. 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

0: And what we're talking about, family, tonight is relationships, to apologize or not to apologize. Because here's what we know. Accountability matters in growing a relationship and continuing a relationship. Apologies are important because every relationship you have, I don't care if it's a relationship with your children, with your parents, with your loved ones, with your spouse, relationships require humility. But you also have to consider you can't over apologize unnecessarily and over function because people have to learn both sides. There's balance. So don't carry the blame that don't belong to you, but own your part, right? Own your part. I think this is a very important conversation and one of the most important conversations we've had this year on the Nightly Spirit. I've got a selfie session coming up in about 15 minutes after Hezekiah Walker and John P. Key.
1: 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Darling, it's your girl, darling, darling, darling, darling. 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
0: 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It's your girl, Darlene McCoy, with the Nightly Spirit. Oh.

That is Church Medley. That's John P. Key on the Nightly Spirit. And I want to say this. You know, apologizing first does not mean that you lost. It actually means that you value peace more than proving a point. Because the goal is not to win arguments. The goal is to protect relationships, those that matter to you. But also, not every relationship deserves access to your humility. So you gotta value yourself as well in all of it. So discernment matters too. Thank you so much, all of you. I hope this blessed you, helped you, helped somebody so that you can move on. But coming up, Nico. Do y'all know Sir Nico? Well, you will in just a few minutes. 5 minutes away on the Nightly Spirit.

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0: tonight, the spirit of girl Darlene. I am here with my brothers. Let me just tell y'all something. It's not always that you get an opportunity to work with some of the most talented people that are in the game and in the industry, but I get to work with these people. I'm just saying. They are in our ecosystem of gospel music. They are in our industry working behind the scenes, but they're coming out. Oh, Lord. They're coming out, Jesus.
1: Coming out.
0: D2 and Nico, what's happening?
1: What's up, Darlene?
2: What's up, Darlene? That was good. We're like twins. What's up, Darlene? Like, that's what that was.
0: I'm trying to tell y'all. Look, family, Nico and D2, seriously, they are some of the most dedicated people to our industry. And they just make themselves available to whatever the Lord has them to do. But guess what? They make themselves available to something else that God has them doing. And we're going to talk about it in the 17 minutes right here on the Nightly Spirit.

0: and abide with you forever. In Jesus' name.
1: I get on my knees every night and I just go home and I just praise God and thank Him for all that He's done in my life.
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0: Kindly Spirit, your girl Darlene, D2 and Nico. I don't know how to talk to y'all on my show. Cause I gotta be all professional. Y'all know we cuss up.
1: Yes. Yes.
2: That's right.
0: So what's up with it? First of all, D2, I just want to sit down with you and pick your brain, bro, because you just are so smart, man. You just doing, you do great things, man.
2: I appreciate that. Anytime, just text, call, whatever, come around the corner, see me in the studio, whatever.
0: Full show. And Nico, let me tell y'all something. He's a superstar out here around these streets.
1: I'm talking to the real superstar, but no, I'm super excited to be on the Nightly Spirit tonight, to talk to you, to be with D2. Listen, this is a new journey. We're excited about it. You know, we're getting great response, and here we are on the Nightly Spirit.
0: Yeah. And family, listen, they have a new song. I'm going to play it for you in 15 minutes, but y'all going to have to let me do me for a second, because these are my brothers, okay? What in the world made y'all go in the studio?
1: You know what? You know what was crazy? Is this all started, Darlene? I was leaving the BMI Gospel Trailblazers Award last year. And I remember getting in the car, and the first person I called was D2.
0: Okay.
1: And I was so inspired. It wasn't my first time in the building, and I was so inspired. I was like, man, look at all these people being honored for their things. And it just reminded me of the gift that I had let down a while ago, because I used to write a lot back in the day, but I haven't. I just start focusing strictly on radio. When I was in that room and I left out, I called D2. I said, man, something in me is ready to start writing again. So I'm going to start writing. And literally that weekend, I started writing, and we created a drive, and here we are.
0: Yeah. That's crazy. Sure.
2: It's been a year in the making. As he said, we've just been kind of like having those conversations and planting those seeds. As you guys know, I am a musician. I went to Berklee College of Music.
0: That's real. That's like a
1: yes,
0: real.
1: Yes, sir. That's a real. You're a real musician, sir.
2: Oh, God. But, you know, I'm a musician at World Changers Church in International with Pastor Dollar.
0: Shut up, Crip Low Dollar. Hey, Taffy, girl. Hey, girl.
2: So, you know, that's just what I do. Music is in my genes. It's in the blood. But pertaining to production and writing, I actually studied production and writing also at Berklee as well. Mm-hmm. But it was an untapped gift. It was just kind of like dormant, you know. But we just kind of had these conversations, and you know, God was speaking to us both about coming out of hiding, coming out of our comfort zones, and stepping into the deep. Pretty much, and just being vessels and being willing to be used however God saw fit.
0: Don't you love it, fam? Don't you love it? Well, let me let you know what has happened as a result of them making the decision. We're gonna go on and do this. Listen, they got a new song. It's called Right Here, Right Now, and it features Canton Jones.
2: Yes.
0: All right, coming up 15 minutes away on the Nightly Spirit.
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0: 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Hey.

0: right now. Got K-Jo on the mic.
1: Yes.
0: What up, K-Jo? D2, Nico. Man, listen, that's real, right? That's good music.
1: Appreciate it.
0: That is great music.
1: For sure.
0: I love the video. Y'all gonna have to shoot me a video now. Quit playing with me.
1: Let's do it. Nico is the director. He,
0: yeah,
1: he's in his bag with that.
0: Shout out to my girl, DJ Eclectic, is in this video. I see you. I see Weezo. I didn't see me. I see Dwight. But I ain't gonna say it's all right. Hey, I was just about to say.
1: The next one is going to be the big video. So you most definitely got to come out for that one.
0: I'm just trying to tell you, make me feel some kind of way, everybody. That's all right. Congratulations to you guys, man.
1: Appreciate you.
0: Congratulations.
1: And thank you for just showing that support.
0: Always. Oh, you know I got your back. So yeah, let's get in here. They out here, y'all. I'm going to get in there with them too. It's Nico.

0: It's D2.
1: Yes.
0: Right here, right now. It's out right now. You need to get your hands on it. Make sure that you go look at this video, though, that I'm not in. It's all right. That's all right. I'm just playing. You hear that, D2?
1: For all of those that want to look for it, it's in D2 right here, right now. It's on YouTube. We have a YouTube page. You can find it on all streaming platforms, Apple Music, Spotify, whatever you listen to.
0: All right. Well, I thank you so much for hanging out with us tonight. Love you, brother.
1: Love you, too. Appreciate you.
0: You got it. Family, coming up, I got Sybil Wilkes joining us with another news update on the Nightly Swing.

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1: It's Sybil Wilkes with what we need to know. President Trump paused Project Freedom in the Strait of Hormuz to allow for diplomatic talks, but that naval blockade of Iran remains in full effect. In the courts, the redistricting battle is in overdrive as the GOP moves to redraw congressional maps in four southern states following that massive Supreme Court ruling against Louisiana. In Chicago, it's official. The tickets for the Obama Presidential Center are on sale as of 9 o'clock today. And the former president says it all goes down Juneteenth. That's June 19th for those of you don't know. And NFL star Stephon Diggs is a free man after being found not guilty Tuesday of assault and battery charges in Massachusetts. The Super Bowl veteran is now a high-profile free agent and looking for a chef. I'm Sybil Wilkes. Be informed, be empowered.
0: Thank you, Sybil. Coming up, we got the Hour of Power in 5 minutes on the Nightly Spirit.

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The book of Acts 5:18-20 says they arrested the apostles and put them in the public jail. But during the night, an angel of the Lord opened the doors of the jail and brought them out. "Go stand in the temple courts," he said, "and tell the people about this new life." I want to talk to you tonight, family, about the part of you that feels stuck. It's a part of you that's been faithful. You've been praying. You've been showing up. You've been believing. But somehow it feels like something has been shut in your face. Like a door is closed, or an opportunity has been denied, or a relationship has been stalled. Or what about your dreams being delayed? And if you're honest with yourself, you've had moments where you wondered, God, is this a no or just a not yet? But this scripture that I read shifts everything tonight, because the apostles were not just facing a closed door. They were facing a locked system that was designed to stop them. And that wasn't inconvenience. It was intentional opposition. But still, God did not negotiate with that door. What God did is overrode that door. I want you to listen to me tonight, family. What God has ordained for your life does not need permission from people. It doesn't need permission from systems or circumstances to come to pass. Yes, they were locked in, but God was not locked out. And in the middle of the night, when it was quiet, when it looked final, and when nobody was watching, that's when God moved. Sometimes it will be in your darkest hour that God will move. He's not moving with the noise or not with approval, but God moves with authority. But here is the part that I hope blesses your soul real good tonight. The angel didn't just bring them out, but he gave them instructions to go right back into purpose. And let me tell you what that means. It means that your release is not just for your relief. It's for reassignment to purpose. And a lot of us have been interpreting delay as denial, when really it's just divine timing being prepared behind closed doors. So that no that you got, or that door that wouldn't open, or that opportunity that slipped through your hands, I need you to know that it was not the end. It was a setup for your supernatural override. Because when God decides to open something, no history can block it. No person can veto it. No system can hold it. And no delay can cancel it. I want to prophesy into your spirit tonight. The door may have been locked, but it was never off limits to God. And what felt like confinement was actually protection and preparation. And what's coming next in your life will not require for you to struggle, but it's going to require your obedience. So I want you to get ready for sudden opportunities and unexplainable favor and divine connections, ideas that are going to unlock new levels for your life. Because all it takes is one moment, one touch, and one instruction from heaven, and everything in your life changes. So don't panic over these closed doors. God is not intimidated by what looks impossible to you, because if he said it, he's going to do it. And that settles it. So I'm going to pray for us coming up in about 15 minutes. It's your girl, Darlene, on the Nightly Spirit.

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Father, in the name of Jesus, I want to lift up every person who is hearing this prayer tonight that's felt confined and restricted, delayed, or even denied. God, you're not limited by systems, and we acknowledge that tonight. You're not limited by timing or even opposition. And tonight we're going to come into agreement with your power to override absolutely anything that's tried to hold us back. God, we decree tonight and we declare that every door that's been locked by fear or rejection, delay or spiritual resistance shall be opened by the authority of Jesus Christ. And we send divine assistance their way in Jesus' name. Just as you sent an angel to release Paul and Silas in that Roman jail, God, we're asking you to dispatch help, seen and unseen help, to move on behalf of your people. God, break every invisible barrier and cancel every hidden hindrance. Dismantle every system that's tried to delay their destiny. And God, not only bring them out, but give them clear instruction for what's next. Put them back on purpose, God, and let them not wander after these releases, but walk boldly into the purpose you've called them to. So we are declaring they're coming out of limitation and they're stepping into access. They're moving into spaces that they never thought they'd ever reach. Let favor find them, God, and opportunity locate them, and let the right people recognize them. Father, give them the faith to believe again that what looked impossible is already being handled by you. I cancel frustration and fear off of their lives. No more questioning if it will happen, but God, give them the power and authority to stand in expectation of supernatural openings. Doors are opening, ways are being made, and new levels are being released now. In Jesus' name we pray. Amen, amen, and amen. And family, that ends another night of the Nightly Spirit. It's your girl, Darlene, and until tomorrow, I want you to stay safe, stay blessed, and stay woke. Good night.

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6: Rain and thunderstorms tonight. A few storms could be severe. The rain heavy at times. The low 61. Tomorrow, any lingering showers ending early in the day, becoming partially sunny. The high 73. Friday, partly sunny with a high at 75. I'm James Spann with the Alabama Weather Network on 790 WTSK and Praise 93.3. It's 67 degrees in Tuscaloosa.
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10: Rain and thunderstorms tonight. A few storms could be severe. The rain heavy at times. The low 61. Tomorrow, any lingering showers ending early in the day, becoming partially sunny. The high 73. Friday, partly sunny with a high at 75. I'm James Spann with the Alabama Weather Network on 790 WTSK and Praise 93.3. It's 67 degrees in Tuscaloosa.
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2: CBS News Brief. President Trump says indirect talks between Iran and the U.S. are going well.
3: Iran cannot have a nuclear weapon, and they won't. And they've agreed to that, among other things.
2: Iran says they made no final decisions as they review the latest proposal. BBC's David Harper reports two patients with hantavirus and one possibly infected have been evacuated from the ship where three people died.
4: The first plane carrying passengers airlifted off a cruise ship at the center of a deadly outbreak of hantavirus has landed in Amsterdam. The Dutch Foreign Ministry says the three patients will be transferred to specialist hospitals in Europe.
2: San Francisco area hotels say World Cup bookings are falling short of expectations. Alex Bastian of the San Francisco Hotel Council.
5: When we saw the match schedules and team placements as well at the end of 2025, we recognized that we weren't getting any number one seed teams. We weren't going to get the corresponding fan bases.
2: CBS News Brief. I'm Michael Toscano.
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0: want you to be encouraged. 2 Corinthians 4:17 says, for our light affliction, which is but for a moment, is working for us a far more exceeding and eternal weight of glory. I want you to tune in to me tonight on The Nightly Spirit.
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5: Here's your Tuscaloosa and West Alabama forecast. Important to stay weather aware overnight. Flood watch continues through the sunrise hour. Showers and some thunderstorms, and some of the storms that move across could have some damaging winds in addition to heavy rainfall during the overnight hours. 1 to 2 inch rains look possible. Lows in the low 60s. Very important to stay weather aware overnight. Thursday, showers and some thunderstorms in the morning time, some of which could be strong with gusty winds and heavy rain. Afternoon gradually goes partly sunny, a high in the mid 70s. I'm meteorologist Mark Thibodeau at the Weather Channel.
6: It's 66 degrees in Tuscaloosa.
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2: CBS News Brief. President Trump threatened Iran with higher-level military strikes if it doesn't accept a peace deal, but correspondent Jesse Mistral tells us he also said talks show great progress.
3: President Trump told reporters he's had very good talks with Iran and that it's possible the two nations will soon reach a deal.
4: I know they want to make a deal badly, and we'll see if we get there.
2: Justice reporter Jake Rosen tells us a newly discovered document in the Epstein case is now public.
5: An apparent suicide note written in 2019 by the late convicted sex offender Jeffrey Epstein was released Wednesday when a U.S. District Court judge ordered the release of the document at the request of the New York Times.
2: Commerce Secretary Howard Lutnick was questioned Wednesday by the House Oversight Committee over his previous contradictory claims about his relationship with Epstein. Committee Chairman James Comer.
6: If we find that there were any misstatements by Lutnick, it's a felony to lie to Congress, and he'll be held accountable.
2: CBS News Brief. I'm Michael Toscano.
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1: Only Bishop Carlton Pearson. Thank you. Thank you, precious people. How many of you can say the Lord has done some good things for you? How many of you folks from out of town had a little attack of the devil just before you got here or came here? How many of you almost thought you weren't going to make it, but the Lord somehow brought you through? Look at somebody and say, the devil has won some battles, but he

Now just stomp on him. He's under your feet one time. I want you to remember this good old song, one of the songs my mom taught me when I was a little boy. If you know it, just catch on with me and sing it. It goes like this. Jesus, I'll never.

0: the Lord has done for me. But he's done so much for me. It would take all night long to tell you. Your hands one more time in his presence, everybody. Some of you can remember that there are a lot of things you won't forget that he did for you, but there's still a lot of things the Lord took you through that you don't even understand. You don't even understand yet why you had to go through them. But you know you just went through it. And your soul looks back and kind of wonder how you even got over. Did you see yourself going through something, look like you were going to lose your mind, you were actually going to have a nervous breakdown, and somehow you flipped the page and the Holy Ghost had brought you through that thing. And you ask the Lord why. But you got to know something. Some of the questions won't come. The answers won't come in this life. But a songwriter wrote a song that goes like this.
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8: Here's your Tuscaloosa and West Alabama forecast. Important to state weather aware overnight. Flood watch continues through the sunrise hour. Showers and some thunderstorms, and some of the storms that move across could have some damaging winds in addition to heavy rainfall during the overnight hours. 1 to 2 inch rains look possible. Lows in the low 60s. Very important to stay weather aware overnight. Thursday, showers and some thunderstorms in the morning time, some of which could be strong with gusty winds and heavy rain. Afternoon gradually goes partly sunny, a high in the mid 70s. I'm meteorologist Mark Thibodeau at the Weather Channel.
9: It's 66 degrees in Tuscaloosa.
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2: CBS News Brief. The National Weather Service confirms an extremely dangerous tornado moved across parts of western and central Mississippi this past evening, leaving behind major damage. And WJTV-TV meteorologist Ken South describes dangerous winds in the southern part of the state.
3: The environment was ripe for that to happen, and we're still in an environment over mostly south Mississippi and the Pine Belt where that unfortunately could still happen.
2: Indirect talks between the U.S. and Iran continue as President Trump offers this update.
4: But no, they want to make a deal badly, and we'll see if we get there.
2: Commerce Secretary Howard Lutnick took questions behind closed doors of the House Oversight Committee over his relationship with the late sex offender Jeffrey Epstein. It continued after he originally said he ended it. Committee Chairman James Comer.
5: If we find that there were any misstatements by Lutnick, it's a felony to lie to Congress, and he'll be held accountable.
2: CBS News Brief. I'm Michael Toscano.
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5: Here's your Tuscaloosa and West Alabama forecast. Important to state weather aware overnight. Flood watch continues through the sunrise hour. Showers and some thunderstorms and some of the storms that move across could have some damaging winds in addition to heavy rainfall during the overnight hours. 1 to 2 inch rains look possible. Lows in the low 60s. Very important to stay weather aware overnight. Thursday, showers and some thunderstorms in the morning time, some of which could be strong with gusty winds and heavy rain. Afternoon gradually goes partly sunny, a high in the mid 70s. I'm meteorologist Mark Thibodeau at the Weather Channel.
6: It's 66. 6 degrees in Tuscaloosa.
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2: CBS News brief. Multiple damaging tornadoes and flooding are reported in Mississippi as a dangerous storm system begins cutting across the region.
3: The National Weather Service is warning of a severe weather threat across the South from the Big Bend area of Texas to the mountains of North Georgia.
2: Correspondent Jim Krasula. Washington is waiting for Iran's response to the latest U.S. proposal. BBC's Caroline Davis is in Dubai.
4: We now have heard from Iran that they are considering this proposal from the United States, but we're also hearing various other things from Iran as well.
2: Including, they say that the U.S. has gained nothing in the talks. Jeff Belisario at the Bay Area Council Economic Institute says San Francisco area hotels aren't seeing the bookings they expected for the upcoming World Cup.
5: I mean, it's not really like a Super Bowl in all these cities. It's a big event. People will come in, but I don't think it's going to be the like massive driver of economic activity that we had really thought.
2: CBS News Brief. I'm Michael Toscano.
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0: 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Hey, it's all going down Saturday, May 9th from 3 to 6 at Druid City Social. 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For more info, log on to Tuscaloosa.
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4: Here's your Tuscaloosa and West Alabama forecast. Important to stay weather aware overnight. Flood watch continues through the sunrise hour. Showers and some thunderstorms, and some of the storms that move across could have some damaging winds in addition to heavy rainfall during the overnight hours. 1 to 2 inch rains look possible, lows in the low 60s. Very important to stay weather aware overnight. Thursday, showers and some thunderstorms in the morning time, some of which could be strong with gusty winds and heavy rain. Afternoon gradually goes partly sunny, a high in the mid 70s. I'm meteorologist Mark Thibodeau at the Weather Channel.
5: It's 66 degrees in Tuscaloosa.
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0: you to be encouraged. 2 Corinthians 4:17 says, for our light affliction, which is but for a moment, is working for us a far more exceeding and eternal weight of glory. I want you to tune in to me tonight on The Nightly Spirit.
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2: CBS News Brief. Emergency responders are out across Mississippi after a violent storm-filled night. Pastor Jimmy Brazil says Coal Town Baptist Church in Purvis was hit by a tornado.
3: Some were praying out loud, and a lot of them were singing. They were actually singing Amazing Grace, and it was getting pretty good.
2: Oregon's fire season is starting, and Democratic U.S. Representative Suzanne Bonamici worries the Trump administration has cut resources.
4: Yes, I have confidence that the state said they're prepared, but they need the data, they need the research, they need the satellite data, they need the NOAA support for weather forecasting, and all those things are under attack right now.
2: BBC's Peter Bowes reports Washington is waiting for Iran to respond to its latest proposal.
5: A one-page, 14-point memo could form the basis of a final agreement, although a senior member of Iran's parliament has dismissed it as a wish list.
2: A plane believed carrying a sick passenger from the Hanta virus-hit cruise ship has arrived in Amsterdam. CBS News Brief, I'm Michael Toscano.
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tell you about. About 15 years ago, I was driving down the street all by myself. And here comes a car that turns right out in front of me and hit me head on. And I went out like a light. The ambulance came and carried me to the hospital. I couldn't walk for a month, and my face was disfigured. But the Lord has raised me up. Hallelujah.

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I thought I never would've made it. 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I know the devil really hated the day I let the spirit lead me. 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I made changes for the best and for the people really needed me. 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
2: CBS News brief. Suspected tornadoes topple trees, flatten homes, and knock out power across central and southern Mississippi. Dozens of people in Purvis ran to Pastor Jimmy Brazil's church for shelter.
3: Our fellowship hall is destroyed. Both awnings were destroyed. Two buildings out here were gone. Just total devastation.
2: Georgia health officials monitoring two people who were on that hantavirus-infected cruise ship, now making its way to the Canary Islands. Passenger Ruhi Senat claims the captain misled them after the first of three deaths.
4: This was relaxing at the time, but it was also misguiding us because this person had the virus before he got on the ship.
2: The world waits for Iran to respond to new U.S. proposals to end the war, especially drivers as gas prices climb another 2 cents to $4.56 a gallon today.
5: I would love to get a full tank. Unfortunately, I don't have $80 to spare.
2: CBS News Brief. I'm Deborah Rodriguez.
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7: Our Father and our God, the giver of all good and perfect gifts, once again you have spared a few of your children to see the breaking of another day, a day that we have never seen before. You have been kind enough, our Father God, to send down an angel to stand by our bedsides throughout the night, kept watch on this old heartbeat of ours, and kept our blood running warm in our veins. Then touched us this morning with your finger of love and started us out on another day's journey. My Lord, as we come today, we cannot brag about our goodness. We cannot brag about how righteous we have lived. Yet we cannot complain, my Father God, for thou hast been so good to us. Lord, as we come today, we pray that thou wouldest just lend the listening ear to the prayers of thy servants this morning. Lord, we pray today that you would accept our humble gratitude. Search our deceitful hearts, for we know that somewhere along the way we have engaged in conversations that are not worthy of your children. Somewhere along the way we've gone wrong, we've done wrong, we've gotten out of the pathway of duty. But Lord God, my Master, thou hast said in thy word that if we pray and call upon your holy and righteous name and confess our sin, that you would be just to forgive us. Blot them out today, my Lord. Cast them in yonder sea of forgetfulness, where they'll sink there somehow and dissolve and be washed on out into the seas of infinity, never to rise and trouble your children in this world, nor condemn us at yonder judgment bar. My God, we come this morning, we pray that thou wouldest bless the sick and afflicted everywhere. Walk down the aisles of hospitals and down the hallways of institutions of suffering throughout the land. We pray, my God, that you will somehow lay your hand upon those whose fevers are running high, those who cannot turn over this morning for aching muscles, those, my Father God, whose blood have gone too high and whose hearts are out of rhythm. Lord God, somehow in some way we pray that thou wouldest visit those who are afflicted today. Stand by the bedside of the old folk in rest homes throughout the land today. Let them know that old Christians never die, that they just sleep away in thee. Bless those who are in orphan homes throughout the land. Bless the man on his job this morning who cannot see his way out of his economic condition. Bless the young woman today who rises with a dark cloud of despair hanging over her life. Let her know, my Father God, that all things are possible if she will only believe today. And, oh God, when we've done what you told us to do, we pray that we'll hear your welcome voice at the end of this life, saying, well done, thou good and faithful servant. Come on in and enjoy the glories of our Lord. These and all of the blessings we ask in Jesus' precious name. Amen.

0: And a pleasant good morning to you, Mr. and Mrs. Tuscaloosa, and the children, too. And welcome on board your Thursday morning's edition of Information and Inspiration, Early Morning Gospel with Brother Jay. I trust that you had a restful night on last night and that you're ready to continue with more great gospel music. I want you to call a friend, call a neighbor, and tell them that Brother Jay is on the air everywhere on this thrilling Thursday morning, a day that we've never seen before. And when this day ends, we shall not visit this day again. This is the day that the Lord has made. Let us rejoice and be glad in it. And it's time for you to get those planks on the floor. It's Thursday morning. Yeah, that's a signal for you to be getting those big old planks on the floor and looking alive. Good morning, radio family.
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2: Sometimes in life, it may feel like you have no one to lean on, nowhere to turn. But we're here to tell you that you're gonna make it. Wait and see. For I know for sure that greater is he that is in you than he that is in the world. Come on, SP. You're gonna make it. Just wait and see. You're gonna make it. All because of his grace.

0: 790 WTSK, The Truth and Praise, 93.3 FM, and the Forward City Mass Choir there. My, sounding mighty good on this rainy Thursday morning. Want to say a pleasant good morning to my sidekick out there, Brother Earl Harlan. He's bright-eyed and bushy-tailed on this thrilling Thursday morning. And to all of our many Christian friends and saints across America, a good, thrilling Thursday morning. And we're going to have a great time in the service again on today, despite the bad weather on the outside. But God knows what he's doing. Yes, he does. Our Bible scripture for today comes from the book of Romans, chapter 8, verses 38 and 39. Write that down now where you can get it a little later in the service. Good morning, radio family. It's a thrilling Thursday.
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0: Want to say a thrilling Thursday morning to Sister Angela Bibbins and also to Sister Susan Simon along with Sister Taylor and to all of our cheese drivers this morning. They're headed to the cheese barn to pick up their cheese, to roll in a little bit to pick up them their young'uns on this thrilling Thursday morning. And a pleasant good morning to each and every one of you. If you're just joining us, you're listening to Early Morning Gospel with the old man, Brother Jay, on this thrilling Thursday morning. A great day to be alive, children. Yes, it is.
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Want to break a little piece of this one off for Sister Thelma Lou Church and the church family. Let the church say amen, Thelma. And also to that singing preacher out there early on this thrilling Thursday, Minister Stanley Prince, one of my former students.

Want to say a pleasant, thrilling Thursday morning to Sister Bikki Prince, and she's been released from the doctor. Glory! And also to the girl and everybody down there in the sandy bottom on this thrilling Thursday morning.

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3: CBS News brief. Suspected tornadoes ripped through Mississippi overnight, flattening homes, downing power lines and trees. Randy Ratcliffe checked in with a friend who lives in a trailer park in Lincoln County.
4: And he said the trailer park was demolished. And he said he was in his office at the trailer park and it picked up the whole top of the building up.
3: A passenger on that hantavirus-infected cruise ship says the captain misled them when he announced the first death was natural.
5: Since we were not informed of any contagious disease, everyone was relaxed.
3: That passenger among dozens who disembarked on a remote island in the South Atlantic. Secretary of State Rubio's just arrived for an audience with the Pope. He denies it's in response to new comments from President Trump over Leo's opposition to the Iran war.
6: No, I mean, it's a trip we had planned from before, and obviously we had some stuff that happened. And no, look, there's a lot to talk about with the Vatican.
3: CBS News Brief. I'm Deborah Rodriguez.
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Well, radio family, welcome back in to hour number two of Early Morning Gospel with the old man, Brother Jay, for a thrilling Thursday morning. Good morning, everybody.

790 WTSK, The Truth and Praise, 93.3 FM, and our Bible trivia question for this thrilling Thursday morning seems to be like this. Which king of Judah used a penknife to cut off and burn the scroll of the prophet Jeremiah? Now, on yesterday, I instructed you that we will be coming out of the book of Jeremiah on this morning. Which king of Judah used a penknife to cut up and burn the scroll of the prophet Jeremiah? If you know the answer to the trivia question, give me a call at area code 205-752-4800 is the number, and I'm standing by waiting for your calls. Good morning, radio family.

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1: There is God. He is alive and well.

song says.

0: Yeah, that's Brother Donnie McClurkin there, and there is God. Yes, it is. Our Bible trivia question for this thrilling Thursday morning: which king of Judah used a penknife to cut up and burn the scroll of the prophet Jeremiah? I want to thank that lady, Lois Coleman. I tell you, she's truly a quick one this morning. She was the first one out of the box with the answer, and she was quick to let me know that she was awakened by the prayer on this morning. Also want to thank my sidekick out there, Brother Early Harlan. He responded. Also, Sister Pat Heitz from out there at the Ark. And they're having May Day celebration on today at the Ark. And I want all of the Arkites to know that Brother Jay loves you, and there's nothing you can do about it. Also, Brother Danny and Sister Elizabeth Williams, they chimed in this morning. And my big sister, I tell you, she got it right over the top, Sister Netra Thomas. Also, Brother Wiley Dunson, Sister Thelma Jemison, Sister Severe Steele down there in the rain in Forkland this morning. Also, Brother William Winters and Sister Hattie Presley. She came forth this morning real confident in her answer. And that down home, Derek Prince. I tell you, radio family, you all are something special. Yes, you are. Good morning, everybody.
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0: 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Let's take a first look at the traffic. Listen.
1: This report is the traffic now from the Townsend Nissan Traffic Center. A very good morning to you on your thankful Thursday. We're moving right along, starting out nice and quiet as we typically do. And traffic in the meantime, you've got road construction zone. So we've got that on 2059 westbound at Joe Malisham, but no delays. Skyline Boulevard, couple spots there. First at 359 and then JBC Road and I-20. You do want to watch out for those road construction zones. With your Tuscaloosa traffic now, Tammy Thomas.
0: Thank you very much there, Tammy. And you early morning drivers, I want you to slow it down out there. I was looking out the window just a moment, and two cars were coming up Skyland Boulevard wide open. And I got sense enough to know this morning on this thrilling Thursday that they were not driving the posted speed, but instead they were exceeding that posted speed. And I want you to watch out for my youngins out there now. They're moving along in their slickers on this morning in the rain. So watch out for them, and I'll just love you for it. Listen.
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0: this beautiful Lord's Day. Thank you, Brother Jay. And yes, it is prayer time. And today, our prayer warrior is Sister Mary Jean Jackson, a member of Mount Galilee Missionary Baptist Church in Northport, Alabama, a member also of a Midnight Cry Radio Broadcast Ministry, and a longtime member of the WTSK Radio family. And now, Sister Mary Jean Jackson.
1: Good morning, Elder and Brother Jay. And dear Heaven, let us pray. Dear Heavenly Father, we thank you for bringing us through the storm last night. Thank you for your protection, your arms all around us, and waking up this morning to see this new day. I thank you, Lord, for the parents for getting up to prepare their children for the school, Lord. Those that are going by bus, those that are going or walking, and those that are being brought by private car. Lord, we ask you for your divine protection, your guidance, your wisdom as they go throughout this day. Give them strength, protect their health, help them to pick good friends, desire to learn, to look to you, Lord, for whatever they need. No bitterness, Lord. Guide them in humbleness. Help one another. Lord, we pray to guide the children across the U.S. and foreign lands, helping them to make good decisions. Thank you, parents, for asking the Lord for their joy, their peace, their purposeful lives at school, obey today and always, dear Heavenly Father. And then, Lord, we ask you to protect their minds, their hearts. Keep them safe from every danger, wrong path. Guide their teachers, everyone with authority at the school, Lord. Help them to resist temptation. Dear Heavenly Father, we thank you so much, Lord Jesus. These and many blessings, ask your name, we pray. Amen.
0: Amen. Amen. Amen. Thank you, Sister Jackson. And we will indeed definitely look forward to hearing from you again. Because you know what we're going to do? We're going to continue to fight the good fight. But we, the prayer warriors, you and I and all the rest of us, will continue to be of good courage. And as we continue to pray, that our children will have a joyful and victorious spirit for learning this school year, that's the one that is about to end, and for God's peace to guard their hearts and minds. Before we close, brothers and sisters, if you or even your child should desire to pray for our children Monday through Friday morning at 6:30 a.m., please text your and your child's name and phone number to Sister Elder Barbara J. Hicks at 205-799-2164. Wake up, prayer warriors, for it's praying time and not playing time. To each of you this beautiful Lord's Day, May 7th, 2026. Amen, amen, amen. God bless.
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Yes, that's Doug Melvin and the late Lee Williams there in Cooling Water. And that goes out this morning to Brother Jesse and all of his family this morning. They sure enough love that song. Well, something that I love a lot is Bible trivia. Which king of Judah used a penknife to cut up and burn the scroll of the prophet Jeremiah? And I tell you, you all are really on it this morning. I want to thank the young lady who prayed on praying time and not playing time this morning, Sister Mary Jean Jackson, one of my walking biblical encyclopedias. She got it. And another one of my walking biblical encyclopedias, Sister Johnny Roberson, this morning, she's red hot and ready. And other caller that was real smart this morning, and he always is, Brother MC over there, and he's helping me to watch out for the young'uns this morning. And also my spiritual advisor, my doctor, my nurse, and my good friend, Sister Lily McGee. She had the answer also. And if you think you know the answer, give me a call at area code 205-752-4800 is the number as we continue with more great gospel music. Good morning, radio family.

0: Yeah, that's Kelly Price there with us in the service this morning. And do you need a healing? 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
2: Good Thursday morning. Here's one of the top stories we're following for you this hour. Strong to severe thunderstorms overnight dropped tornadoes in southern Mississippi, damaging and destroying hundreds of homes, but no fatalities have been reported. That storm system moved into Alabama, triggering severe thunderstorms and tornado warnings across South Alabama. No touchdowns or serious damage has been reported. West Alabama received some 2 inches of rainfall over the last 24 hours. Click TuscaloosaThread.com for more West Alabama news through the day. I'm Don Hartley.
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6: Tuscaloosa traffic now from the Townsend Nissan Traffic Center. Well, we're moving a little slower now on Lurleen Wallace at McFarland, that intersection, and moving on 2059. Now, that's still pretty wide open. Just be careful as you travel. And that's in both directions between Skyland and Joe Malisham. 359, all is well, or Lurleen Wallace in between 2059 and 15th Street. With your Tuscaloosa traffic now, I'm Tammy Thomas.
0: Thank you very much there, Tammy, giving us a very accurate forecast on the traffic this morning. And want to remind you early morning drivers to slow it down and watch out for my youngins, and I'll just simply love you for it. 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
8: Here's your Tuscaloosa and West Alabama forecast. We are going to see the showers and thunderstorms continue to fade away here this morning. Skies will begin to clear this afternoon with highs today reaching 74. Partly cloudy tonight, dropping back to 52. Sunny for Friday with a high 75 and a chance of showers as we move into Friday night. Rain expected Saturday with a high 80. Mother's Day wet with showers and storms in the forecast. A high 81. Richard DeWedding.
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want to say a thrilling Thursday morning to both of my Sister Brendas out there this morning, Sister Brenda Davis and Sister Brenda Sanders. They both know something about the trivia question. And also, Sister Alice Ingram, good morning to all three of you.

want to thank that pole climber this morning for answering the Bible trivia question. And she said, Brother Jay, I'm going through right now, but I'm not going to give up. I hear you. God bless. Glory.

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2: CBS News brief. Twisters have toppled trees, flattened homes, and knocked out power across Mississippi. Dozens rushed to Pastor Jim Brazil's church in Purvis for shelter.
3: Our fellowship hall was destroyed. Both awnings were destroyed. Two buildings out here were gone. Just total devastation.
2: Secretary of State Marco Rubio's at the Vatican for a papal audience the day after President Trump's latest criticism of Pope Leo.
4: Whether I make him happy or I don't make him happy, Iran cannot have a nuclear weapon. And he seemed to be saying that they can.
2: The operator of the hantavirus-infected ship says no one left on board has symptoms as the MV Hondius makes its way to Spain. CBS's Tom Hansen.
5: Quiero manifestar mi profundo rechazo.
6: Some local leaders there are rejecting the ship's arrival, adding to the concern a growing number of reported cases, 8 in total.
2: CBS News Brief. I'm Deborah Rodriguez.
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Well, radio family, welcome back in to the third hour of Early Morning Gospel with yours truly, Brother Jay, on this thrilling Thursday morning. A great day to be alive, wouldn't you say?

want to say a pleasant good morning to one of our first-time callers this morning, Sister Martha Farmer, and thank you so much for those kind words, Sister Farmer. And don't let this be the last time that we hear from you.

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3: Good morning to you, Brother Jay. Good morning, Tuscaloosa and West Alabama. 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Being called from labor to reward with profound sympathy, the staff and management of Will's Funeral Service sadly inform you of the passing of Mr. Eugene F. Spain. Graveside services for Mr. Eugene F. Spain will be held on Friday, May the 8th at 1 p.m. from the Jerusalem CS&D Society Cemetery, Tuscaloosa, Alabama. Yours truly, Joe C. Wills, will officiate. Will's Funeral Service in charge of all arrangements. And the remains of Mr. Eugene F. Spain will become viewable to the public beginning on today from 12 noon until 5 p.m. in the main parlor of Will's Funeral Service, Northport, Alabama. Will's Funeral Service in charge of all arrangements. Being called from labor to reward with profound sympathy, the staff and management of Will's Funeral Service sadly inform you of the passing of Miss Polly Hogan. Funeral services for Miss Polly Hogan will be held on Saturday, May 9th at 12 noon from the First Baptist Church, New Bern, Alabama. Pastor Sean Washington will officiate. Interim at will follow in the Queens Cemetery with Will's funeral service in charge of all arrangements. And the remains of Miss Polly Hogan will become viewable to the public beginning on Friday from 12 noon until 5 p.m. in the main parlor of Will's funeral service, Northport, Alabama. Also, the remains of Miss Polly Hogan will lie in state in the sanctuary of the First Baptist Church, New Bern, Alabama, from 11 a.m. until time of service. Again, with Will's funeral service in charge of all arrangements. And we'll be back with more funeral announcements.
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3: Being called from labor to reward with profound sympathy, the staff and management of Will's Funeral Service sadly inform you of the passing of Miss Althea Shelton. Complete funeral arrangements for Miss Althea Shelton will be announced later by Will's Funeral Service of Northport, Alabama. Being called from labor to reward with profound sympathy, the staff and management of Will's Funeral Service sadly inform you of the passing of Miss Mary Pearl Clements. Complete funeral arrangements for Miss Mary Pearl Clements will be announced later by Will's Funeral Service of Northport, Alabama. Being call from labor to reward with profound sympathy the staff and management of Will's Funeral Service sadly inform you of the passing of Mr. Robert Blunt. Complete funeral arrangements for Mr. Robert Blunt will be announced later by Will's Funeral Service of Northport, Alabama. Being called from labor to reward with profound sympathy, the staff and management of Will's Funeral Service sadly inform you of the passing of Miss Zelly Hayden. Complete funeral arrangements for Miss Zelly Hayden will be announced later by Will's Funeral Service of Northport, Alabama. Being called from labor to reward with profound sympathy, the staff and management of Will's Funeral Service sadly inform you of the passing of Mr. Elvis Taylor. Complete funeral arrangements for Mr. Elvis Taylor will be announced later by Will's Funeral Service of Northport, Alabama. Being called from labor to reward with profound sympathy, the staff and management of Will's Funeral Service sadly inform you of the passing of Mr. John A. Davis. Complete funeral arrangements for Mr. John A. Davis will be announced later by Will's Funeral Service of Northport, Alabama. Being called from labor to reward with profound sympathy, the staff and management of Will's Funeral Service sadly inform you of the passing of Mr. James E. Hall. Complete funeral arrangements for Mr. James E. Hall will be announced later by Will's Funeral Service of Northport, Alabama. And as always, to the bereaved Hall, to the bereaved Davis, to the bereaved Taylor, to the bereaved Hayden, to the bereaved Blunt, to the bereaved Clements, to the bereaved Shelton, to the bereaved Hogan, to the bereaved Spain, and to all bereaved families, coming from the staff and management of Will's Funeral Service, I am Joe C. Wills, extending our heartfelt sympathy. Thank you very much, Brother Jed.

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2: Tuscaloosa traffic now from the Townsend Nissan Traffic Center. Things are starting to thicken up just a skosh, moving at the intersection of Lurline Wallace and McFarland. Well, you'll find those intersection stoplight delays. 2059, always a pleasure, and it's no exception this morning. In between Skyland and Joe Malisham, all wide open and even beyond that. And we've got Skyland Boulevard. That's not doing too bad. From McFarland to 69, you're traveling at posted speed. With your Tuscaloosa traffic now, Tammy Thomas.
3: Thank you very much there, Tammy, with the local traffic report for this thrilling Thursday morning. And you drivers out there, if you're driving in, around, or through the school zones this morning, I want you to reduce your speed and watch out for my youngins out there. 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
5: Here's your Tuscaloosa and West Alabama forecast. We are going to see the showers and thunderstorms continue to fade away here this morning. Skies will begin to clear this afternoon with highs today reaching 74. Partly cloudy tonight, dropping back to 52. Sunny for Friday with a high 75 and a chance of showers as we move into Friday night. Rain expected Saturday with a high 80. Mother's Day wet with showers and storms in the forecast, a high 81. Richard DeWedding at the Weather Channel.
6: It's 58 degrees in Tuscaloosa.
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7: One of the most difficult things to do is find yourself in a storm. And while in that storm, it seems like everyone who you thought you could count on has walked away. And sometimes it seems like even God himself has forgotten about you. But in spite of that, to still be able to lift your hands and say,

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Through the tears and the pain. Thank you, Jesus. Sometimes it's so hard because everything that I see tells me not to believe.

0: Yeah, that's James Fortune there in the group called Fire, and I Trust You. I want to say a pleasant good morning and send out the blessings to all of our many Christian friends and saints everywhere. Our Bible trivia question this morning read like this: which king of Judah used a penknife to cut up and burn the scroll of the prophet Jeremiah? And of course, we learned in Jeremiah chapter 36, verse 23, that king was named King Jehoiakim. Mm-hmm. My. Want to thank all of you who got the correct answer this morning on the Bible trivia question, and certainly hope that you'll join us again on tomorrow morning a little after 6 o'clock a.m. for another exciting Bible trivia question. A good morning, radio family.
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0: Yeah, that's Kenny Lewis there, and My God and Your God Did It. Yes, they did. My, my, my. Let's take a look at the latest from the Tuscaloosa Thread. 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
2: Good Thursday morning. Here's one of the top stories we're following for you this hour. Strong to severe thunderstorms overnight dropped tornadoes in southern Mississippi, damaging and destroying hundreds of homes, but no fatalities have been reported. That storm system moved into Alabama, triggering severe thunderstorms and tornado warnings across South Alabama. No touchdowns or serious damage has been reported. West Alabama received some 2 inches of rainfall over the last 24 hours. Click TuscaloosaThread.com for more West Alabama news through the day. I'm Don Hartley.
3: Tuscaloosa traffic now from the Townsend Nissan Traffic Center. We've got some heavy rainfall in the area. Definitely be careful and reduce your speed this morning as you travel. Now, of course, we're starting to gain more volume on North Fork freeways. That's on 69 southbound at Union Chapel Road, as we typically do, especially during bad weather. 43 southbound onto McFarland. You can count on tapping on those brakes for that intersection. Now, 2059 is still open, but don't let your guard down. Between Skyland and Joe Malisham, no problems now. With your Tuscaloosa traffic now, Tammy Thomas.
0: Thank you very much there, Tammy, for keeping us abreast of the morning traffic on this thrilling Thursday morning. And you drivers, I want you to watch out for my children now, because they're making a mad dash to get in on time this morning. And if you do that, I'll just simply love you for it. Yes, I will.
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5: Here's your Tuscaloosa and West Alabama forecast. We are going to see the showers and thunderstorms continue to fade away here this morning. Skies will begin to clear this afternoon, with highs today reaching 74. Partly cloudy tonight, dropping back to 52. Sunny for Friday with a high 75. And a chance of showers as we move into Friday night. Rain expected Saturday with a high 80. Mother's Day, wet with showers and storms in the forecast, a high 81. Richard DeWedding.
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4: CBS News Brief. Tornadoes have ripped through Mississippi, flattening homes, knocking down trees and power lines. Many people in Purvis rushed to Pastor Jimmy Brazil's church.
5: Some were praying out loud, and a lot of them were singing. They were actually singing Amazing Grace, and it was getting pretty good.
4: Growing concerns over the cruise ship hit with a deadly hantavirus outbreak as it sails to port in Spain's Canary Islands with 150 people, including 17 Americans on board. Some are already back in the U.S. CBS's Tom Hansen.
6: Health officials in Arizona and Georgia say none of their residents who were on the ship are showing signs of infection.
4: The Justice Department's unsealed what's said to be a suicide message from a convicted pedophile. CBS's Nicole Skanga.
7: This note, potentially written by convicted sex offender Jeffrey Epstein, appears to read in part, "They investigated me for months, found nothing."
4: CBS News Brief. I'm Deborah Rodriguez.
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Yeah, that's Pastor Mike Jr. there to open up our number four of Early Morning Gospel. Yours truly, Brother Jay, on this thrilling but wet Thursday morning. I want you to stay tuned now around 8:30 this morning for a sick call and a prayer request. I want to remind you of the annual district meeting 2026 that's going on down there at the Reformed Temple Church of God in Christ in Reform, Alabama. Superintendent J.L. Hutton is the host pastor. It runs through Friday. Their theme is God is Yet Real in 2026, Numbers 23, verse 19. Superintendent J.L. and Mother Maddie Hutton invite you to join them, and also Missionary Luddy Allen, who is the district missionary. Bishop O.L. Meadows is the jurisdictional prelate, and Mother Peggy Jones is the supervisor of women's department. That's the annual district meeting going on down there at the Reformed Temple Church of God in Christ in Reform, Alabama. Let's continue with more great gospel this morning, children. We're on a roll today.

Yeah, that's Sister Dorothy Love Coates and the original Harmonettes there. A little medicine for you on this thrilling Thursday morning. I want to say a pleasant good morning and send out the prayers to Sister Ann Blaylock Sledge. I understand she's out there at DCH Regional Medical Center, and I want to make her happy this morning. And I know she loves this song right here.

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1: Tuscaloosa traffic now from the Townsend Nissan Traffic Center. We've got some heavy rainfall in the area. Be careful out there. In the meantime, it's slowing you down even more so on Old Birmingham Highway. Moving in that west, or make that westbound lane. Yes, at University Drive. And you got some thick delays back to 48th. Also, as you move on north and southbound lanes of Skyland, are actually the north and southbound lanes of 69 at Skyland Boulevard. That's also very heavy for you. With your Tuscaloosa traffic now, Tammy Thomas.
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5: Here's your Tuscaloosa and West Alabama forecast. We are going to see the showers and thunderstorms continue to fade away here this morning. Skies will begin to clear this afternoon with highs today reaching 74. Partly cloudy tonight, dropping back to 52. Sunny for Friday with a high 75. And a chance of showers as we move into Friday night. Rain expected Saturday with a high 80. Mother's Day, wet with showers and storms in the forecast, a high 81. Richard DeWedding at the Weather Channel.
6: It's 59 degrees in Tuscaloosa.
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0: I've made it a practice. What little I've always had, I've tried to share it. And some of you sitting here right now tonight are just like that. Some of you all are just about give all you got. When folk come up with a story and they're down and out and need this.
1: 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That phone number, if you care to call, is area code 205-752-4800. 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

0: never seen it see big and grand.
1: Good morning. Sick call and prayer request.
2: Good morning. How you doing this morning?
1: I'm doing fine, Sister Collins. How are you?
2: I'm doing pretty good so far. Thank the Lord to be with mommy Liz.
1: My.
2: I would like to send it out to Edna Helen and Evelyn Davis.
0: Not gonna deal with them no more.
2: And to many, and to those in prison bound and in the hospital. We all need prayer.
1: Yes, we do. Thank you, Sister Collins.
0: And the old human side of me say, don't go. They don't like you. They've been talking about you.
1: Good morning. Sick call and prayer request.
3: Good morning, Brother. How you doing?
1: I'm fine, Stanley. How are you?
3: I'm doing good. I want to send a prayer to me and my family, to you and yours.
1: Thank you.
3: And you're so well. I want to Mr. John Weber, Wordsworth, and to my cousin, Betty Nash, and her family, to all of our shit everywhere.
1: Thank you very much there, Stanley, and you behave yourself now.
3: I will.
0: Tell them God is good. You can't say it unless you know it.
1: Good morning, sick call and prayer request.
2: Good morning, Brother Jay. Christine Coleman reporting from Elizabeth Baptist sick list and prayer list.
1: Yes, ma'am.
2: Nana Joan, Winnie Gander, Callan Jolly, Reverend Barry Shamber, and J.J. Taylor.
1: Thank you, Sister Christine.

0: all we're doing. Sharing.
1: Good morning. Sick call and prayer request.
2: Good morning, my friend.
1: Good morning, Brother Harlan.
2: Like to offer up a prayer, brother. Not calling any name this morning, just offering up prayer.
1: Yes, sir. Yes, sir.
2: Most gracious and kind Heavenly Father, we come this morning, O gracious Heavenly Father, thanking you for last night's rest. Thank you for watching over us all, O gracious Heavenly Father, throughout the storm on last night. Father, we just thank you for being a great God. Father, we ask you to have mercy upon those over in Mississippi, O gracious Heavenly Father, that was hurt and some that lost their homes, O gracious Heavenly Father. But Father, you in Alabama, O gracious Heavenly Father, Tuscaloosa, Alabama, we pray that you will continue to bless us. But you kept us, O gracious Heavenly Father. You gave us a downpour, but you still kept us. And we're so grateful, gracious Heavenly Father, for being a great God. You kept us from all hurt and harm and danger, O gracious Heavenly Father. You led our children, got up this morning, and went to school, O gracious Heavenly Father. And we just pray for them, too, that you will continue to bless them and keep them. Father, almost at the end of a school year, we pray, O gracious Heavenly Father, that you will continue to keep them and guide them. Continue to give them a vision, O gracious Heavenly Father. And Father, we just pray for my friend, Brother Jay, and his family, and his mother, our sister Hopkins. Father, we just pray that you would just continue to bless us and keep us throughout this day. Bless Tuscaloosa as a whole. The state of Alabama, O gracious Heavenly Father, and all your leaders around the world, we pray that you would continue to give them vision to see us in the right direction, O gracious Heavenly Father. For us in Jesus' name.
1: 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Good morning, sick call and prayer request.
3: Good morning, Brother J.D. Thelma. I want to send a prayer out to Patrice Doty, Teresa Prince Curley, Maddie Compton, Miranda Carter, and Celia Maynard. Have a blessed day and be safe.

0: Good morning. Sick call and prayer request.
1: Good mother. Good morning, Brother Jay.
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0: Thank you, darling.
1: And my family. And send a prayer to the Joe Crabtree, Robert Blunt, James Hall, and the Wee.

0: William Long family, and God bless you.
1: Thank you, dear. Good morning, sick call and prayer request.
2: Well, good morning, my brother. How are you on this thrilling Thursday morning?
1: Too blessed to be stressed.
2: I'm too blessed to be stressed myself.
1: My.
2: I'd like for the sick room to go out to you and the elders.
1: Thank you.
2: And to all your cool mothers down there.
1: Mm-hmm.
2: And just to all of our sick and setting in, brother. I'm not going to call on any names. I won't leave nobody out. Please don't forget all our children.
1: Thank you, down home, Derek Prince. Good morning, sick call and prayer request.
0: Good morning again, Brother Jay.
1: Mm-hmm.
0: I want to send a prayer to my brother Michael McDaniel, Cetra Lockett, and all the children and college students went to school this morning, and my baby Keandre Carlisle, so God bless you.
1: Thank you, dear.

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1: Want to remember all of the sick at DCH Regional Medical Center, Tuscaloosa, Northport DCH, all nursing homes, convalescent centers, rehabilitation facilities, and yes, to those of you who are confined at home this morning, going to send the ministering and healing angels to your bedsides today. Good morning, sick call and prayer request.
2: Good morning, Brother Jay. How are you?
1: I'm well. How are you?
2: I would like to pray to you and the elder and me and my family.
1: Mm-hmm.
2: They're all sick and shedding.
1: Thank you
2: and
1: so
2: all
1: very
2: the
1: much.
2: Family, Brother Jay.
1: Thank you.
2: Have a blessed day.
1: You too.
3: Don't stop. Don't stop doing good. Don't stop sending out love. Because if you keep on sending out love, you can just open your windows and doors, because love is coming back.

Well, radio family, that's about our time this morning for a sick call and a prayer request. I want to thank you for all of the names that you extended to us on this thrilling Thursday morning. And I dropped by here this morning to let all of the sick, shut in, and bereaved know that God wants to heal you, whatever it is. Just let him in. Welcome him in to your hearts and to your minds. And to the bereaved, as always, death is not the end of life, but only the beginning. Good morning, radio family.

0: Yeah, that's Minister Fred Hammond there in Love Never Fails. Say, I want to remind you of something, radio family. Tonight is the final night of Spring Revival down there at the Palestine Missionary Baptist Church in Sawyerville. Their guest evangelist is Minister Dr. Lonnie Weaver of the St. Paul Baptist Church of Tuscaloosa. Special musical guests are Minister Alfonso Bowen, along with Minister LaCourtney Crispin. And, of course, Minister Richard Bennett is the host pastor. So make plans to beat them there tonight at 6:30 p.m. for the final night of Spring Revival at the Palestine Missionary Baptist Church in Sawyerville. Just another helpful hint of information from your information and inspiration station, 790 WTSK, The Truth and Praise, 93.3 FM.
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3: Good Thursday morning. Here's one of the top stories we're following for you this hour. Former federal judge and current civil rights lawyer U.W. Clement has filed contempt of court charges against Alabama Secretary of State Wes Allen. He claims Allen, the son of Cottondale State Senator Gerald Allen, violated an agreement with the court to not challenge the 2023 court order creating two majority-minority districts. Click TuscaloosaThread.com for more West Alabama news, sports, and weather throughout the day. 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
7: Tuscaloosa traffic now from the Townsend Nissan Traffic Center. Traffic has not been too shabby this morning, regardless of all the rainfall, but you don't want to let your guard down. We are still in your prime time. And moving about McFarland, not doing too badly. It is a little bunched up right around Academy Drive and those intersections of Watermelon, as well as, of course, Lurline Wallace. And traveling on 15th Street, I don't see any huge mishaps between McFarland and Lurline Wallace. You're actually traveling pretty steady. With your Tuscaloosa traffic now, I'm Tammy Thomas.
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8: Here's your Tuscaloosa and West Alabama forecast. We are going to see the showers and thunderstorms continue to fade away here this morning. Skies will begin to clear this afternoon with highs today reaching 74. Partly cloudy tonight, dropping back to 52. Sunny for Friday with a high 75 and a chance of showers as we move into Friday night. Rain expected Saturday with a high 80. Mother's Day wet with showers and storms in the forecast, a high 81. Richard DeWedding at the Weather Channel.
9: It's 60 degrees in Tuscaloosa.
10: The North Pole 5 and 10 storm.
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Want to send this one out to all of our many Christian friends and saints across America this morning. Especially to our friends over there in Cartersville, Georgia this morning, Sister Diane Eason and her family.

0: Well, children, we're about 60 seconds away from the top of the hour at 9 o'clock. Can you believe it? Join us on the other side of 9 for the final hour of Early Morning Gospel with the old man, Brother Jay, on a thrilling Thursday.
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2: CBS News brief. Tornadoes have flattened buildings and knocked out power to tens of thousands in Mississippi. Randy Radcliffe has spoken with a friend who manages a mobile home park in Brookhaven.
3: I called him probably right after it happened, and I called him and he told me the trailer park was gone. Now, as far as how many people was damaged, I don't know. He said he thought there was four or five people maybe hurt.
2: Dutch officials say about 40 passengers on that hantavirus-infected cruise ship got off at an island in the South Atlantic. Rui Sennett among them. He says the captain told them someone had died of natural causes.
4: Since we were not informed of any contagious disease, everyone was relaxed.
2: President Trump sounding optimistic about the possibility of ending the Iran war.
5: They want to make a deal. We've had very good talks over the last 24 hours, and it's very possible that we'll make a deal.
2: State Department says Secretary of State Rubio's just wrapped up talks with the Pope. CBS News Brief. I'm Deborah Rodriguez.
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7: 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Join Brother Jay for prayers, Bible trivia, church announcements, and more. Join

Yeah, that's Tamela Mann there with us, and I'm going to live, breathe, and fight all at the same time. Let's take a look at some of our church and community news this morning. The Dry Creek Missionary Baptist Church cordially invites you to their Baptist Church Women's Tea on this coming Saturday, beginning at 11 o'clock a.m. First Lady Sister Mary Hawkins will host this event. The guest speaker for the occasion will be Sister Barbara Smith of the Pilgrim's Rest Baptist Church here in the Tuscaloosa area. Refreshments will be served. And of course, Sister Mary Hawkins is the host. Minister W.L. Hawkins Jr., the cake baker, is the church pastor, and I'm sure he's going to bake some cakes and have for this tea. I also want to remind you that the Whatley Health Services are open on Saturdays, each and every Saturday from 8 o'clock a.m. until 3 p.m. Come and see us at Whatley Health Services. 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Just some more helpful hints of information from your information and inspiration station, 790 WTSK, The Truth and Praise, 93.3 FM. 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
6: 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I'm Curtis Travis. I believe in earning God, serving people, and building a better future for Alabama House District 72. I'd be honored to have your vote again. 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Vote for me twice for Alabama House District 72. One time for re-election to the Alabama House of Representatives, and one time for the State Democratic Executive Committee. 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
10: Here's your Tuscaloosa and West Alabama forecast. We are going to see the showers and thunderstorms continue to fade away here this morning. Skies will begin to clear this afternoon with highs today reaching 74. Partly cloudy tonight, dropping back to 52. Sunny for Friday with a high 75 and a chance of showers as we move into Friday night. Rain expected Saturday with a high 80. Mother's Day wet with showers and storms in the forecast, a high 81. Richard DeWedding at the Weather Channel.
11: It's 60 degrees in Tuscaloosa.
12: Thank you very much there. 60 degrees at Tuscaloosa's number one for gospel, 790 WTSK The Truth and Praise 93.3 FM. As we take a look at some more of our church and community news this morning, the mobile food pantry will be rolling in to the Brockton Park on this coming Friday. That's tomorrow, May 8th, at 9 o'clock a.m. That park is located right off of U.S. Highway 11 in Foster's, and this is a community partnership including the Zion Hill AME Zion Church, Sequoia Insight Solutions, and the Washington Temple Church of God in Christ, along with special thanks to District 4 Tuscaloosa County Commissioner Reginald Murray. I tell you, he's a real worker. Yes, he is. And your distribution details, drive-through, and walk-up service. No pre-registration required. One distribution per household. And please have a space already cleared in your vehicles for your food to be placed. And if you need further information, call Sister LaWanda Van Horn Rosell at area code 205-737-3752. 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And I want you to empty this big old truck of all of its contents. 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Nobody's going to hold you up for it. No, they are not. So I want you to wipe them out on tomorrow down there at Brockton Park on Highway 11 in Foster's, Alabama. 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

0: Yeah, that's J.J. Hairston there in Lord of All. And say, are you a registered voter? Well, if you're not, it's too late for you to register to vote in the primary, but you will have an opportunity to register again for the general election. And if you are a registered voter, now is the time for you to start studying the candidates who are vying for these positions. And I want to give you a little hint. It's not necessarily what they are saying out of their mouth, but it's what they are not saying. So you need to be intelligent and not be late, last, and lost, and study these candidates. And I believe that you'll be surprised, maybe to the point of making you get up off of your do-nothing and off of the couch of satisfaction and getting out to vote. It's one thing to be registered, but it's another thing to go on that day and cast your ballot. If you want to clean out the swamp, meet them at the ballot box. You can do your best damage with your vote. Good morning, radio family.
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Another dab of medicine before we get out of here this morning. Dr. C.J. Johnson and the Old Time Gospel Song Service.

Want to send this one out to Sister Christine Bishop and to Sister Keisha Hayward. Love you, girl, and nothing you can do about it, of course.

0: Family, that's about our time for this time, and next time promises to be a better time, and that time is tomorrow morning at 5 o'clock a.m. if it's the Lord's will, and the creek doesn't rise, and nothing bigger than a shoestring snaps, we will be here. But until then, be sweet, be kind, but most of all, be sensible, Tuscaloosa, and remember, God loves your children, and so do I, and there's nothing you can do about it. And I want you to stay tuned for my good friend, Bishop L. Spencer Smith. He's coming up right after this broadcast with a culture call. He always has something interesting and educational for your listening pleasure. My, my, my. But if you should encounter old Slewfoot, old Lucifer, old Satan, the devil along the way today, just be peaceful, children. Please, please be peaceful. But until tomorrow morning at 5 o'clock a.m., good day, radio family.
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But then the pastor caught on fire. 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

0: Great morning, great morning, great morning, precious people. You know what time it is. That's right. It's time for your favorite talk show. With your favorite talk show host, The Coach Call, right here with L. Spencer Smith. This is the place where Tuscaloosa meets the world. Absolutely. And for the next 2 hours, from 10 a.m. to 12 p.m., we're going to talk a little bit about everything. You know how we do it. From society to sports, education to economics, from religion to relationships. And y'all, as always, always, it's my promise to you that this will be a safe space to have empowering, provocative, and yes, even sometimes controversial conversations. And when we chat it up, hey, guess what? We're going to learn together right here on The Culture Call. Hey, it's shout out time. It's the time I love. That's right. So let's go ahead. Shout out number one to all of our first time listeners. Hey, welcome to the CC family. I don't know who told you about us, but guess what? Guess what? They did you a solid by turning you on to this amazing conversation that we're about to have. And I tell you what, I promise you, you owe them a lunch, a breakfast, or a dinner, however you want to put it. And I don't know what you're doing right now. You could be at your cubicle. You could be riding through the city. You could be just on vacation. But guess what? This is going to be one of the best parts of your day, tuning into The Culture Call. So welcome. Hey, we got plenty of good room. Find you a seat. Buckle up. We're about to take off. Shout out number two to all of my faithful, consistent, dedicated listeners. Man, I tell you, what would we be without you? I say that every day, and I mean it every day, that you have helped us build this broadcast, I guess, this conversation. That's the best way I like to put it. You've helped us build this conversational relationship, yeah, with your faithfulness, with your encouragement, always tuning in, always sticking with us. When you see me in the street, you know what you do. You give me so much encouragement. You give me so much confidence to continue to do what I do, and always telling me to run on and go ahead and help our community out. That's exactly what I want to do every day. And it's because of your prayers and your faithfulness in listening that we are able to do that every day. Hey, do me a favor. Go ahead. You know what to do. Get you a seat. Strap in. We're about to take off. And last but not least, get your pom-poms, get your horns, get your drum rolls and everything. Shout out number three, Brother Jay. That's right. Woo, that's right. He is the man with the plan, our gray-headed sage right here at Praise 93.3 FM and 790 WTSK, The Truth. And he blazes that trail early in the morning and hands me that hot baton and says, son, run on, see what the end is going to be. And it is my pleasure and my obligation to make sure I do just that. Hey, we would not be who we are without his wisdom, without his creativity, without his encouragement, helping us to be who we need to be here at Praise 93.3, 790 WTSK. Hey, he is a valued treasure, not just to us, but I know to you as well. So we give a big shout out every day to Brother Jay. Hey, do me a favor. 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And we're going to lead you through current events. It is our hub of information, current events, politics, sports, the weather, and all of it's changing today. Hey, commentary, blogs, whatever you want, it's right there. And the best in gospel music. You definitely, definitely want to have that in on your phone. That's right, on your phone, so that you can check in with us throughout the day. So, hey, I understand that this broadcast is when you can't call because you're at work, but if you've got that app, you can slap in your ear pods. If you're driving, you can slap in your ear pods. If you're doing whatever you're doing around the house, you can put on your earphones and just listen to us, because guess what? I'm telling you, you will be a part of all that's going on early in the morning with Brother Jay, The Culture Call, with myself, Minister Chris, in the afternoons, Sister Sandra, and then Lady Darlene late at night. Hey, we do our best to make sure that you stay connected. So make sure you download that app on your phone. Hey, also, do me a favor and do yourself a favor. I want to be your public service announcer. I want to be your public relations specialist, but here's how I can do that. 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I want to make sure that everybody knows exactly what you are doing so that we can put some faces in the place so you won't be there by yourself, because you know how good support feels, right? And that's just our little part in your life, living up to the standard that we do it better when we do it together. And as always, you can follow me online. That's right. Join our online family at Facebook Meta. You can join The Culture Call. All you got to do is find that The Culture Call and press that thumbs up button. And now you are online with us. And last but not least, guess what? You can call in 205-752-4800. That's 205-752-4800. And you can call in, but maybe you can't call in again because you're at work. I get it. I understand. But you can definitely call it, chat it up with us on the app. There you go. You can chat it up on the app with the chat feature. And I read it during the breaks. I read it during the broadcast so that I can address your questions and your points of view, because I need everybody to know that I'm not here just doing this by myself, that you are definitely tuned in. I just want to hear from you. Hey, do me a favor. Sit back and relax. Grab you some coffee. You know how we do it here. Maxwell House of Starbucks, Seven Brews, and Dunkin' Donuts drinkers. Dunkin' drinkers. Yeah, Dunkin' coffee drinkers. That's right. You can get into that too, but maybe coffee is not your thing. Oh, you can get you some tea, some herbal tea, chamomile if you're trying to calm down, and green tea if you need a little caffeine kick and a little antioxidant in your life. That's right. Or maybe you can get some hibiscus tea. That's right. That's that fruity, tarty red tea that will help you, good for anything that ails you. But baby, coffee and tea are not your things. Always, y'all, get you some water, spring, alkaline, or distilled. Drink it, flush that system out, wake those cells up, and come on, let's get into the culture. You know that I always start off with something, a current event, and I was reading, actually my wife hipped me to it, that there are some things going on in Montgomery yesterday doing the special session that the House has called to redraw the districts for Alabama to make sure that the Republicans have the majority of the seats. I mean, I think maybe all. They're taking talking about taking two out, so that President Trump, who is the lead of this redistricting in the middle of a census, but that's another thing because they don't play by the rules, but that's my commentary. But yeah, so that the House can be stacked so they won't go through, you know, midterms, all those different kinds of things. And so they've been aided and abetted by the Supreme Court that gutted Section 2 of the Voting Rights Act. I'm sure all of you know that by now. But yeah, so it rained profusely. They were pushing elderly people, and then it started raining and it flooded out that same place that they were trying to have that vote. So yeah, God don't like ugly, you know, and you know, nature and creation really understands the issue of justice and the issue of morality. And so yeah, that's going on, but not just in Alabama, but it's going on all across the South, because especially in Tennessee, and I don't know if Georgia has done it yet. And there are other places that already have majority Republican districts, but they want to make sure that their president does not, that they still win the House during the midterms, the House and the Senate, actually, and so that there will not be any investigations and they can continue to make America great. And I put that in air quotes, but again, right? So then there's that. But yeah, so it's an interesting time to be alive. It is an interesting time to make sure that we do what we are to do as people of faith and believers. that yes, we pray, but we also must participate. We have to prepare. If you were trying to vote during the primaries, I think it's a little bit too late for that, but you will have another opportunity to register to vote, and we will make sure that you are aware of that information, because we are all hands on deck now. We need everybody in the space, in the place, being active. That's right. I don't care if you redraw districts. The good is going to prevail, because I think the notion is that every person that is a Republican or a conservative agrees with what's going on now. I think that is the misconception that they're making. And it's going to reverse. They're swinging the pendulum so far that it always turns. History says so. It always turns and always changes. And so, yeah, that's going on right now. And so we are standing up on another dose, Jim Crow 2.0. And they know what they're doing. So, again, Governor Ivey said she wouldn't. Got a phone call, I'm sure, and she reversed that. And so they're all convening back to redistrict Alabama. And you know what? Let me say this, Culture Call, because maybe I don't know if y'all paid attention to it, that I'm looking at a lot of political ads, and is everybody trying to out-MAGA everybody? Everybody's trying to out-hate everybody else, because I looked at these ads and I was like, oh my goodness. I mean, for all of the offices, you know, in our state. And I'm like, are these people really sane? Are they doing what they really need to do, you know, in terms of stirring up angst, stirring up fear, otherizing other people? It's just an interesting notion. An interesting practice, a methodology. They're not really selling anything. They're saying, well, I align heavily. Everybody is aligned with the current president. Everybody's going to kick immigrants out, illegal immigrants, illegal aliens, whatever illegal alien means. There is no such thing as an illegal alien human, but that's another situation. But yeah, it's a whole lot of rhetoric and a whole lot of language there that's unnerving, and to the body politic, and I'm nervous for our state, because they've not said what they're going to do better for our state. They've never said anything about the economy in our state. They're not saying anything about the high gas prices and the prices that have elevated, because it's almost like when you run for office now, especially on the red side, when you run for office, you have to obfuscate. You cannot tell the truth. You have to, I mean, it's like you have to almost perjure yourself. I was looking at the Senate hearings on the candidates for the federal, to become federal judges, and they couldn't even say who won the election. They twisted themselves up and contorted like pretzels, trying not to offend one person. And I just thought that it's an interesting time to be alive, because, you know, we can't really build a country if everybody in office is going to ally and kowtow to an individual. So yeah, it's a praying time, but it's also a participating time. These things can only happen because when we had the opportunities to vote, there were a number of us that did not. You know, that there are 40 million, estimated 40 million African Americans in America. 30% of them are registered to vote. 30 million are registered to vote, but that's 10 million unregistered African American voters that can vote, right? They have the ability to vote, but they're just sitting home. And like Brother Jay, sitting on your hind parts, you're sitting on your do not care. And then we get in a situation like this where everybody's like, well, what is this one going to do? What is this one going to do? What's the Democrats going to do? What's the independents going to do? Everybody's complaining. And we've got to break that cycle of complaining when we have the opportunity to do what we need to do and let our voices be heard. Because when people see that you don't take your voice seriously, they'll try to take your voice altogether, as we are looking at right now. And I'm not going to even go in down the rabbit hole of Justice John Roberts, Chief Justice John Roberts. His whole legal career has been about overturning civil rights, the Civil Rights Act, voting rights. His whole career, I don't care how demure and how middle of the road he is, his entire career has been about that. And he is the Chief Justice. And so, yeah, just a whole lot of things that's going on right now in our country. So, yes, it is a praying time. But now we as the people need to arise, awake out of sleep, and participate in this government so that we can have voices that represent us as we go forward. Good deal, right? Good deal. I want to talk to you today about this whole idea of empathy. I want to talk a little bit about that. I want to talk about empathy and apathy. That's what I want to talk about. How we feel and how we don't care. Right, that this whole there is this thing that's going on, culture call, that's very having a lot of conversation. That's how I want to say it. There's a lot of conversation around these whole ideals of empathy and apathy. Empathy means that we feel and we're able to relate to the feelings, the emotions of others, and really, you know, it's not necessarily sympathy. It can encompass sympathy, but it's the somebody's going through something and I'm moved by compassion, right? And in this country, there is something that is has been labeled as toxic empathy. You can care too much, or you care to the perspective of you will give, or you will create an opportunity and an avenue and a space for those who have not been heard, those who have not been seen, those whose issues have not been dealt with and are felt by common society. You give them space and you give them ear. You will stand for them. Because there, but for the grace of God, good could go you. But now they've labeled this as toxic empathy, that you shouldn't care, or there are things that you shouldn't care too much. And again, it's being labeled by, it's a political side, but they also oftentimes try theological or biblical understandings of caring, all that kind of thing. And then the lack of empathy will lead to apathy, that I don't care at all about anything, that I try to anesthetize, or I try to make you a person that cannot feel, that does not care about people, that does not care about various concerns. And I am afraid that we are seeing a lot of that even happen in our community, that we're moving from empathy, that we care for each other and we care about each other's children, about each other's family, about each other's well-being. And it's been happening for a while, and we're entering into this space of we don't care at all. We don't care about if everybody eats. We don't care about everybody being clothed. We don't care about the homeless. We don't care about, you know, we don't care about politics. We just don't care, you know. And we're seeing it in a heavy rate in this generation, especially with our young people, that, you know, What do they care about? And when you ask them, they're sitting there trying to figure it out, right? And so when you have this whole idea of toxic empathy, and then you shouldn't care about, you know, this person, you shouldn't care about that person, you shouldn't care about that person being evil, that person being wicked, you shouldn't care about corruption, you shouldn't care about anything, it does something to the inward man. It sears, the Bible says, it sears your conscience with a hot iron when you are in a space and in a place where you've been urged not to care. The sad part about that is we all need somebody to care for, watch this, and someone to care about us, right? That the issue, when we talk about this whole issue of humanity and this issue of us embracing God, the Bible says God is love. Now, when you say that, it's not just God is the giver of love, but God is also the receiver of love. So in order for you to love, you love so that you can receive love. You give love so you can receive love, right? Now, we understand the narrative is that we love him because he first loved us. So he is the initiator of this kind of agape. He's the initiator of this kind of love. Love is reciprocal. It's not just him loving me, but I love the Lord, right? It's that. And when we allow circumstances, society, culture, politics, you know, and even twisted religion to make us lose that sense of consciousness, that sense of calling to love, a calling to care. What does that say about the God in us that has loved us with an everlasting love, right? At no given time has he not loved us. What does that say about us as humans, about us as people, when we are being told that you care too much, you love too much, you do all this? And I'm not talking about that love that can be manipulated, because I'm not even sure if that's even love, because love is not enablement. Let me say that. Love is not enablement to do wrong. In other words, when you love, it is a decision to better someone. It is a decision to care for someone. And that's why we have to focus on it being reciprocal. It's not just God loving us because he cares for us. But hear me, we love him because we also care about God's will. We care about what concerns are on his thoughts and his divine mind, right? We call it serving God or doing his will. That's what we call it. But it is the reciprocity of that love that keeps us in covenant relationship with him. It is wrong for us to always rely on God's love, and then when we get better or when our lives go the way that we want them to go, we ignore him and his will, his urgency. We ignore submitting or obeying him, right? And it's just like that in relationships, that you keep loving, and then the person who you love never comes back and demonstrates that love back to you. You care so much about them, but they don't care anything about you, is an issue. It is almost pandemic level. It's definitely endemic to this country, that so many people love this politician, love this pastor, love this actor or entertainer. But what are you getting out of the relationship? Because again, love is reciprocal. And day by day, when love is not returned, when you give love and love is not returned, it causes your empathy and your ability to feel compassion, be sensitive to others, to wane. It causes it to drain out. And then you get to the place where, well, I'm not loving anybody. I ain't caring about nobody. I'm just caring about myself, and sometimes not even caring about myself. And so it's very important for us, as we lean in to this understanding of empathy and apathy, to not get to the place to where I don't care. And it's almost not just I don't care, but I don't care 2.0. It's I don't care with an attitude. It's I don't care with this, or I don't care about that. You know, I don't care what happens to your child. If they get hit by the car, oh well, they shouldn't have been in the road. There is nothing that moves us to go rescue or to go help or at least scream out to them, get out the street, right? And that's being displayed heavily in this country. And I'm sad to say that, especially in this coming generation, there's not too much that they care about, right? And that's why you can go in the street and find violence there. That's why you can call a special session just to take the voice of people who you think don't deserve it. And, you know, it's like you seeing a homeless person and you just drive by, and nothing in your heart says, if I had it. You may not have it, but if there's nothing inside of you that says, if I had it, I would help them. You know, I was getting a drink the other day, and a man drove by me and said, brother, I haven't eaten. You can see I'm sleeping in my car. Do you have any money? Now, I don't know if he was a panhandler. I don't know if he was telling the truth. I just know that the spirit of God in me was mobilized to find a piece of change. It might have been $2 or $3. I might have given him $5 or something like that. But I know that I have it, and I know that if I give, if I lend to the poor, I'm lending to God. If I enable someone or help someone, not enable, but if I help someone to make it through the season in their life, then God will help me. That's how I see it. That's what I believe. And that's kind of what we need to move with, that kind of empathy. And some folks are like, well, you know, I didn't even feel the urge to say, but I ain't got it. Because normally I don't have cash on me, but I knew I had a little piece of change in the car. And, you know, because I keep a little bit piece of change, I don't necessarily do anything with cash anymore because I use cards, whatever. But it was that movement. And I just heard a little whisper, I'm well pleased, right? And I don't know the guy. I didn't know, get his name. And I'm a pastor. I didn't offer him to come to my church. No, I just gave him what he needed because I was moved to do so. And if we, Culture Call, listen to me, if we lose that, if we lose that motion toward helping other people, if we lose that science of empathy, then we're going to enter into a state of cosmic apathy where we don't care about anything except the things that concern us. And that would be a shame. That is a travesty to the love of God. That is the thing that we've got to start working on in our lives. That God, do you still have control of my heart that I can be moved by something? I can be moved by anyone. I can be moved by someone else's tears. I can be moved by someone else's hurt and their pain. We have to start answering those questions deep on the inside of us. And we're going to take that journey today, Coach Call, this whole idea of empathy and apathy. We're going to talk a little bit about that as we even focus on Mental Health Awareness Month right here on the Culture Call. Praise 93.3 FM, 790 WTSK. Y'all keep it locked right here. Go ahead. It's going to be a great day.
1: 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Hey, it's the big dog, Dre Day. 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
5: Here's your Tuscaloosa and West Alabama forecast. High pressure maintains control here through the afternoon as we'll keep sunshine. 74. North winds will keep tonight cool, partly cloudy, low 51.

are back right on the Culture Code with your boy L. Spencer Smith. That's right. Praise 93.3 FM 790 WTSK The Truth. And it's a little dreary day, but guess what? We are still alive. We are still in the land of the living. And we rejoice in that, right? Absolutely. Still grateful. Still grateful. Listen, we're having a conversation about empathy and apathy. And I'm really, really concerned about where we are in this space in time that we live, because if we just, you know, I think what is important for us is that we have to make sure that as we progress, as we live our daily lives, that we don't allow the outside to keep us in a space and in a place to where, you know, where we start not caring, right? One of the things I'm concerned about, you know, even as a pastor or a leader or whatever I may be, you know, I may be coined at the time, is that we don't ever lose the heart of humanity. That we don't lose the heart of humanity. Let's talk what's real, Culture Call. People are going to show up differently in life. That because all of us have different experiences. Some people will not understand where you come from because they're not from where you come from, right? I figured this out when I was in college and I was, you know, my Gullah Geechee twang. Folks are like, what are you saying? Are you from the islands? Because that was the best that they could do in Florida, thinking about Bahamas or, you know, Virgin Islands or something like that, because that's how my accent was, right? And some of my friends that were from South Carolina, we would talk to each other and the other folks would have no clue. And that's just a simple way of understanding or getting an idea of certain people. They don't understand who you are and what you are and in terms of how you show up, because they're not from where you are. And I think that's one of the things that we oftentimes miss, that it's not that people are misunderstanding you just because they misunderstand you, but it's because they're not where you're from, and they don't have the same experiences that you have. And there's so much going on in their own personal lives because we don't necessarily take the time. And I think that's what empathy builds the bridge, right? It's the feeling with, you know, and with someone and the understanding of their emotions. And, you know, I hear what you're saying. I see you. It's even if I don't understand all of what you feel or all of what you've been through, I need to. Empathy is I see you. You feel me, Culture Call? I see you as a person. No, I don't come from the background you come from. I don't come from the kind of church you come from. I don't come from the kind of family that you come from. I don't come from even the kind of perspective and the standard that you come from in terms of your life and your background. But I see you, right? Because what apathy does, not empathy, but apathy does, says you're invisible to me. Because you don't agree with me, or because your experiences don't line up with how I think it should, you're nobody to me. Right? I don't care about you. I'm not moved by you. I'm not even interested in getting to know you, right? Because my world is my world. And unless you are aligned with my world, then I don't care about who you are. You are invisible to me. And that is something that's going on in our country a lot. It's this apathetic attitude that there are invisible people, that there are people that don't matter, that their feelings and their perspectives don't matter. And that's unfortunate because we neglect or we shield ourselves from, I believe, the necessary growth, relationships and contacts that will pave the path or that make our journey understandable, that will cause us to be enlarged, that will cause us to become better, that will cause us to develop a heart, a consciousness that really cares. When we are empathetic, when we can say, yeah, I don't know what you are

0: where you come from, but I know that you are seen. And not only are you seen, but I'm willing to even go as far as putting myself in your shoes. I don't know how it feels to be homeless, but if but this is empathy, but if I were homeless, I would want somebody to help me. You see? And so that's what empathy says, that if I don't understand where you're coming from, but I see you, and not only that, I'm willing to put myself at least metaphorically or, you know, in an imagination of where you are, right? So that I can be able to bridge the gap so that we could learn together how we are surviving together, how we're able to make, at least on an emotional level, a connection. That and the Bible speaks heavy, greatly about empathy, right? When he says, weep with those that weep, rejoice with those that rejoice, right? He is speaking empathetic language. That is the theology of empathy. When he tells us in Philippians, through Paul's writings, to not just look on the things of ourselves, but also look on the things of others, that is empathetic theology, right? That's the ability for us to at least connect at an emotional level. If I can't connect to you experientially, I can connect to you at least emotionally and see that, yeah, you're not invisible, that there is someone that sees you. There is someone that is concerned. There is someone that cares about you. And that's something that I fear in this country that we are losing, right? Because you've got someone that, you know, you imitate those who are handicapped. You act as if, you know, you call people out of their names. You insult, you know, women. Cause a disconnect with reporters, calling them stupid, calling them low IQ, all these different kinds of things. DEI hires, that it's creating an environment and an atmosphere whereby we are not able to see the creative genius of God in each other, right? That everything has to be marked by your familiarity. And when someone else comes on the scene that may not be familiar with your context of living, you call them illegal. And that is like the pinnacle, the apex of apathy. You call me illegal. What you say is, I don't have a right to be. I definitely don't have a right to be here. And you know, which is the counter narrative to scripture, because the scripture tells us when we see the stranger, what we ought to do, treat them as our neighbor. When we see the immigrant, what we ought to do, from a Christian perspective, a believing perspective, it tells us what we ought to do, right? When we see the poor, when we see the orphan, when we see the widow, when we see the man left on the Jericho road for dead, that person becomes a character process to see exactly how we would act, how we would treat. You know, people, everybody's saying, what would Jesus do without doing what he did? Let me say it again. That there are a lot of people that ascribe to this whole idea, WWJD, what would Jesus do? But that's not even the question, that we can't even fulfill what he did, what is written in the text that he did, right? And so, you know, this whole idea, this Christianity without Christ, this Christianity without Jesus, this Christianity that is not principled, this whole idea of creating God in our own image. Not, remember what I said, not create us created in God's own image, but vice versa, creating God in our image and thinking that he is our cosmic bellhop, or we set the standards and the directions for God, and we tell God what he loves, we tell God who he has to hate, we tell God who has to be, you know, dealt with, who should have and who should not have, who should be marginalized and who should not be marginalized. That is anti-biblical. That is anti-Christ. It is built on not theology, but an ideology of self. It is built on that. And a whole lot of that is going on in our country, and a lot of people are not saying anything. You know, empathy looks like noticing somebody's pain or joy and internally resonating with it. That, yes, that's why, again, the text tells us to rejoice with those that's rejoicing. I don't I didn't get a promotion today, but you did. So let's go out. Let's have a good time. I didn't have a baby. You did. So let me buy something for you. Let me at least buy some Pampers or whatever. Let's celebrate with what goes on in your life, because I don't know when my day is going to come, and I know that I'm going to want to be celebrated, right? So empathy is like a seed that we sow toward the futures that we want. Apathy looks more like, oh, you had a baby, so what? You got a promotion, and what? I ain't getting nothing. You know, it looks like not being moved at all by someone's pain or joy, right? That has nothing to do with me or whatever. You know, it's just that kind of thing culture calls. And we've got to be very careful not to allow ourselves to descend into the abyss of not caring. Let me say that again. We've got to be very careful about not allowing ourselves to descend in this place to where it has to only happen to me. I am the benchmark. I am the centripetal force. I am the compass. I am the benchmark, the plumb line for everything. I'm the measurement and the rule for everything that goes on in the world, in my community. And whatever anybody else wants doesn't even matter to me. That is not the mindset that we should have. First of all, as possessors of the Imago Dei, the image of God within us, absolutely. But even beyond that, that's not the kind of idea that we ought to have to build community, right? That we ought to care. That's why when people say, well, you know, not only were we given the right to vote, we were given the right not to vote, which is really interesting psychological science there, because I don't think that they protested and died on the Edmund Pettus Bridge for you not to vote, right? For you to have the right to be contrarian against the vote, for you to stay home when it's time to make decisions for civic matters. I get that whole, I get what they're trying to do, but when you look down the science of, or the psychology better, of that kind of mentality, you have to be like, no, that's not why they died, right? That's like saying Jesus died for you to receive him, but he also died for you not to receive him. What do you mean? You already didn't receive him. What do you mean? That you not voting was already what they wanted anyway. So you thinking that people made a sacrifice for you to continue not to do what your adversary has you doing already is a strong, weird take of, a life principle of being a part of the voting process. And I just use that that example to give you an understanding. I'm not working. I don't work for you not to work. You're my child. I don't work for you to be careless. I didn't work and displaying responsibility for your response to my care to you to be, I don't care about you. What do you mean? What is the what that it doesn't it's not humanly it doesn't humanly make sense. It turns us into monsters. It turns us into things that God never intended it for us to be. God never intended for you to walk around like you're the only one that matters. God never intended for you to be so disconnected from life that when you're at a funeral and you see somebody's crying, that you be like, oh, well, they lost somebody. I don't care about it. No, what did you go to even the funeral for? It's a celebration of life, but it's also to help that family through that season of mourning and grief. If you didn't go there to do that, what did you go for, right? Right? That apathy has many people by the throat because they don't understand that as a human, that you are given emotions to not just be about your own things, but to be extended beyond you. Right? And so, you know, when I see people like that, or when I hear people like that, and that, you know, that they don't care about, you know, people, you know, children be off a snap. They don't care about daycare, children going to daycare. They don't care about people working. They don't care about the minimum wage. And then I see that they care about CEOs making astronomical amounts of money to be CEOs, and then try to gaslight you and say that they deserve it because they create the jobs when there are the job numbers are in the tank, right? That's something wrong with the human consciousness, right? And I really believe that some people hate humanity. I really really, really believe that. I think that there is a psychological issue, a real deep, profound disruption and disconnection with their God-given element that causes them to be moved, right? That when John 3:16 can say, as the principle or the precipice of our faith, for God so loved the world that he gave his only begotten son, right? When you hear that, right, and not move or cannot see, that cannot see how God loves, right? That none of us, at least I hope not, none of us would give up our children, especially not for other people. But the narrative says that God so loved the world that he gave his only begotten son, right? The only son that he had, he gave that one for you and I, that whosoever. He gave that one for whosoever. And if you can't see God's love in demonstration in that, right, then I don't know. I really just don't know about how human you are, right? There's got to be, I know there's animal and there's human. I know all these different, I know these classifications of living things. I get it. But that's a certain, that's a certain kind of distortion of what God has intended when he says, let us make man in our own image and our own likeness. And he blessed them and he told them to be fruitful, multiply, replenish the earth, subdue it, and have dominion. When we cannot even understand from a base sense the love that has been given to us every day, so much to return it back to God. And a lot of it returning it back to God is returning it to others and giving it to others, right? Because Matthew 25 says, whatever you have done to the least of these, my brethren, what? You have done it unto me. And so how we treat each other is how we treat each other is not just a science, but it's an art. It's a mandate culture call that we don't just see things happening and we are not moved by them. We are not at least emotionally moved, right? That our feelings and our notions are not at least coming to see how we can be of help and assistance. And help and assistance is not always monetary. It could be a simple hug. It could be a rub on the shoulder. It could be a kind word. It could be an encouraging word. It could be you sharing a text with someone, because that may be all you have, but you're moved by their situation. And so we've got to fight against living in a world that does not care about people. Let me say it again. We have got to be better humans than we have been, first of all, in our own families, then our communities, and then it will grow from there, right? When you look at me and say, I don't care who you are, your voice don't matter. Only voice that matters is the people that align with me. There is something very depraved about that person of humanity. Then we have to call a thing and say that it's about power and control. It's about dehumanization. And who are you to dehumanize anybody when God has created humans, right? It's like you're taking the place of the creator, or you're trying to recreate or reform what the creator has already placed in the earth. And so this conversation that we're having today, yeah, is really for you to gauge your measure. Where are you on the spectrum of empathy versus apathy? Right? Where are you? Are you in Bishop, I am in a place where I do care. I care about my community. I care about people. I care about family. I care about folks more than me, that, you know, when they don't have anything to eat, I'm a person that'll buy them a lunch. I'll invite them to my house and cook. They can sit and eat with my family. I'm that kind of person that's moved by their infirmity. Yes? Or am you that kind of person that says, I don't have anything to eat, and you're not moved at all? I don't care. Well, I don't know. You better do something, because, you know, and you got all this food in your refrigerator, all this food in your table. You know your family's not going to eat it all, and you don't even make nobody a plate? That's something wrong. Please don't think that's something right. That is something that is depraved about that individual. There is something depraved and missing in your heart. Something is broken internally about you. And, you know, we got to talk about it, because I fear. And when I say fear, I'm not talking about, oh, I'm scared. No, but I fear in terms of I am I am alarmed by when I see the trends of how we are growing in this country, that we are quickly becoming unfeeling. We are quickly becoming paralyzed. We're quickly becoming people who are without conscience. And that is disturbing. We are very much so becoming robotic. We are very much so becoming AI oriented, right? And we got to do something about that. Coach Carl, we have definitely got to do something about that notion of the lack of care, the lack of concern, the lack of movement toward each other. That you can sit in church and clap all you want, but after you go through that, if you don't really help your brother man, you help your fellow man rather, if you don't help your fellow man, then all of that you're doing is performative. Because, yeah, we know who we are by our love. People will be able to understand that we are his disciples by our love. That's exactly what the text says. So, yeah, let's sit with this today. Let's really deal with gaining some language about what we should be doing and how we ought to be acting in this moment. Right? I got to take a break. Y'all keep it right here on the Culture Call with your boy L. Spencer Smith. Praise 93.3 FM, 790 WTSK, The Truth. Yeah, get your little snack and come right on back to the Culture Call.
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4: 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Vote for me twice for Alabama House District 72. One time for re-election to the Alabama House of Representatives, and one time for the State Democratic Executive Committee. 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
1: 2+ inches of rain with some spots along the U.S. 80 corridor receiving 4 inches, and scattered power outages are the main result of overnight storms in West Alabama. It's day 4 of the legislature's redistricting special session. Critics like West Alabama Democrat Representative A.J. McCampbell argue the session is intended to disenfranchise blacks.
2: There comes a time in life when you have to stand up and say, this is wrong.
1: GOP lawmakers still have not been granted redistricting permission from the federal court. And Bama

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0: And we are back. That's right. It's right here on the Culture Call. It's 11 a.m. and some change. And I'm telling you, we're having a great time. Welcome to all of our second hour listeners. That's right. We are so glad and grateful. I don't know where y'all been, but we've been having a great conversation this morning. But hey, we've got plenty of good room. That's right. Go ahead and find your seat. Buckle up. We're about to take off again. I just want to remind you that if you need your public service announcements or your events promoted or are spoken about on our show, go ahead and send it to me at culturecall.praise@gmail.com. 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Absolutely. That's what we want to do. So make sure you do that. Okay. Good deal. Also, follow us on Facebook Meta. Go to The Culture Call. Press the thumbs up button. And now you are a part of our online family. Absolutely. So today's discussion, we've been talking about conversation rather. We've been talking about the difference between empathy versus apathy. Empathy, that ability to feel, that ability to be sensitive and to find a place of parity between you and another individual, right? I'm causing myself to understand and be there for you. It's an issue of imagining yourself as the other person and being genuine in that imagination, right? Of you're happy, they're happy, you're happy too. You can sense that happiness. They're sad, you can sense their sadness. That's empathy. Apathy is I don't care about you, whatever, get your own thing, feed your own self, feed your own family. And that's really, you know, that's kind of opposites, polar opposites of each other. But I think the conversation needs to be had because of what's happening again in our society, in our communities right now, and in the next generation, that we have to teach them how to be concerned about each other. I think that is so, so very important that we train them to care about other people. We train them to care about the concerns of what they see going on in the world. Be that what I do is not just for me, but I do it to help my community. On the last segment, we used the whole issue of voting, Bloody Sunday. We talked about the protest and the walk across the Edmund Pettus Bridge so that we could have the right to vote. All this was not a right not to vote. That doesn't make any sense. Nobody bled and died for you not to vote. No, that is because they understood that I'm putting my life on the line for my children and my grandchildren so that they can have an access without the fight that I'm dying and bleeding for now, put in jail for now, not for them to sit on their rusty dusties and not even engage, right? That doesn't make any sense. And I know people try to be coy and they try to be smart about it, but no, that is the reality, that they didn't die for you not to participate, right? That makes absolutely no sense, right? And so it's this whole idea of understanding, and I think a good word is an emotional connection. It is the connection that is necessary. I will never, prayerfully, never go through what my grandparents went through. I will never, prayerfully, go through what my parents went through, right? In terms of fighting for their humanity, fighting for their rights to vote, fighting, you know, my mother, my grandmama, fighting for their rights to be women that was treated and regarded as human beings and not property. I will never go through that. I don't treat my wife that way. I don't view my daughter, and I empower my daughters not to even view themselves that way. You know, they will never understand what it means that they can't get a bank account because, you know, until the 70s, without a husband that says, well, yeah, you can have a bank account. Are you serious? Are you really? I can't even imagine that. I cannot even imagine that, right? And so that is something that we need to understand, that we pay it forward by empathy, that I feel for what my parents went through. My parents were jailed in the Orangeburg massacre, Orangeburg, South Carolina. They were jailed during the Orangeburg massacre. They were jailed then, went to jail. My uncle was shot in that, right? And just as college students wanting them to vote, right? Wanting them to be able to have fair accommodations in the civil rights movement. That's what in the 60s. And so I have to have empathy. I have to make sure, because they have empathy for me, because I'm doing this because I don't want my children to have to ever face this again. And I participate in voting because I don't want their labor to be in vain. That, yeah, they went to jail for their children and their community, and now I'm just going to sit home and act like it don't matter? No, absolutely not. I have to feel and connect to that moment. Right. I've got to feel, even though I don't feel it in real time, there's got to be a sense of consciousness and a sense of conscience that I have concerning that moment. Right. And so we can't lose that. We can't lose our empathy. We cannot. And I don't care what kind of adjectives and what kind of way to describe it is toxic. You can feel too much. What are you trying to control? Because that's the first question. What are you trying to control? Right? What are you trying to control? Why are you so busy controlling, trying to control what I care about? And you're trying to make me not care, or you're trying to marginalize or minimalize my care for someone or something. What are you really saying? You see what I'm saying? What's the notion you're trying to get across? And there's a whole lot of that, again, going on in our country, going on in our community, right? That, you know, when I used to teach in school and talking to the young guys and the young girls, they're like, I don't care. Like, yo, you're about to fail math. You know, even though I taught music, you're about to fail English. I don't care. You're about to be left behind in the seventh grade. I don't care. It was just like, what? What damaged you to the point to where now you don't care about your future? You don't care how you're looked at. You don't care about your perspective. You don't care at all, right? And so it's that whole idea of the lack of care that's being promoted and promulgated in our culture. Y'all care too much. Y'all care too much about the immigrant. You care too much about black women. You care too much about the brothers being incarcerated unfairly. You care too much. They did the crime. They got to do the time. Yeah, but we also see that doesn't work for everybody. We also see they get one conviction, they go to prison. You're lauding and applauding someone that got convicted 38 times, and you put them as the leader of the free world. You see what I'm saying? So there is already a picking and a choosing of what I care about and what I am concerned about, right? That makes absolutely no sense. You don't care about the children that have been sexually abused or that are being abused physically. You don't care about that, or emotionally and verbally abused. But you care about those who did it. You care about their stature. You care about their position. You care about that. You care about covering up for them, but you don't care about covering those who are victims and those who have been hurt. See, that's the kind of thing, that's why I'm talking about this, Coach Call, because I'm showing you concrete examples of how it is going on in real time in our country and where we are right now. You care about that? I told you the other day that a parent, they don't care about their teenagers breaking into this older woman's house and the woman got a gun and shot them because she's trying to protect, as an older single woman that has no husband and nothing else to protect them. You go rob her, she shoots you, you die. And then the family sues the older woman because, yeah, we know they were robbing your house, but you ain't had to kill them. What? So you want her to let... Where's the care about her? Where's the care about her well-being? You see what I'm saying? Where's the care about what they would have done to her? Where's the care about she worked many years for the things she has in her house, and now they think by whatever reason and right that they can just come in and take that from her? Where is the care there? Where is the care? You don't care about the child's teacher. being abused and being verbally assaulted, but you care about your child going to the next grade and you're fussing when they're not even doing the work. You let that little rantaggle maggle go to school and act a fool the way they want to, undisciplined, acting unnurtured, unfocused, but you want them to receive everything. That's a sign of apathy because you only care about that child. But you don't care about the very structures and the systems and the personnel that's trying to teach them to become a better person. Right? So there is something going on. There's something going on. You know, a whole lot of, you have empathy for yours, but apathy for mine. That's how genocide happens. Right? I don't want nobody to do nothing, but this is anti this and anti that. But then you can't see that in somebody else. You could care less. What? What? And we use it and we frame it in various language, various levels. We frame it in political language. We frame it in all kinds of things because we don't want to admit the depravity that has existed in our own heart. We want to be able to hold church titles. We want to be able to hold religious ideas. We want to be able to be the Pharisees and the Sadducees. We want to, that's what we want to be. But we don't, but you don't care about Mary losing her son? So much so that even before then, you say, you know, you give us Barabbas or Jesus. You don't care? What are we saying as a people, as a human being created in the image of God, a human being is created in the image of God? What are we really telling the atmosphere? What are we telling creation? What are we telling the cat, the dog, the fish? What are we telling them? What are we showing them when we cannot be empathetic to each other? Right? When we are not able to even feel and embrace someone that lost their house burned down. And you're like, oh, well, oh, well. At some given point, Culture Call, we've got to stop this drive-by mentality. What do you mean, Bishop? Glad that you asked. This drive-by mentality that, you know, you see a bad wreck on the side of the road and we want to look and we want to see it, but we don't necessarily want to care. We want access and we want information into people's lives, but we don't want to help make it better. Right? And when you start digging and looking into empathy and how it works and how it plays out, the reality is that empathy is something that's not firing correctly in the mind, in the brain. That when you can look at a world, when you can see a poor child, when you can see a hungry infant, a destitute mother, where you can see people being otherized and marginalized, and it means absolutely nothing. There's nothing inside of you that calls yourself to action on their behalf. Then that's something, that's not something to be applauded. It's not. It's not something to be applauded. It is something to say, yeah, something is gravely wrong with us. Something is going on here. And you know, the truth of the matter is, I think apathy, y'all, not empathy. Empathy is you being able to be sensitive, you being able to be moved, right, by someone else's pain or somebody else's joy. That's empathy. But apathy, I think the root of it is a loss. Is loss. Is a loss of meaning. It's a loss of hope. I think at the root of apathy is an internal despair, a desperation. It is the ability to desire to be seen and always feeling like you're invisible. It feels like somebody's taking something away from you or something. You know, it's like if we don't keep these people out, they're taking my job. So I can't care about them because the reason why I'm not working is because of a Hispanic, because of an African-American, and because of someone else. I didn't get into Harvard and Yale, into the school that I wanted to, because of someone else. They had to meet a quota, and that quota did not regard me. because I'm used to being centered. I'm used to my people. I'm used to my ideology. I'm used to my mindset being centered. And so the only way to do that is I gotta cut off my brain. I've got to damage the area of my brain that cares. You feel me? I've got to damage that area of my brain that is concerned about other people, right? It's designed. Apathy is designed to make you not care, to only see your own reflection, your own situation, right? It's really crazy. There's social apathy, there's political apathy, there can be religious apathy. That I only care about Christians. I don't care about Muslims. I don't care about anybody, a Hindus. I don't care nothing about them. Kill them all. Right? Kill them all. It is the apathy provides for the radicalization of a mind, culture call. It causes your mind to be so radicalized toward the negative, toward the dark, toward violence, toward this thing about I'm being robbed. Somebody's taking something from me. Right? And that's a shame, because that's not the reality at all. At all. It is you're looking at somebody, you know, being suffocated, being shot, being strangled, being asphyxiated, and you're not moved to help. You're not moved to say anything. That is not a good place to be in, culture. It really, no, if you sit and think about it. No, for real. Sit and think about it. Really, really just sit and think about it. What kind of person I must be to not feel anything but for myself? What to not care about anybody and any kind of cause that's greater than me, that gives my life a greater trajectory of why I'm here? Because I don't care about nothing else. Right? And when you do the study about it, it's like a psychological thing that shuts off, that there's a synapse or some kind of response that doesn't go off in the brain that says, yeah, you need to be caring about this. You can, and you know what? You can be hurt so much until you don't care anymore. So I get it. So I get that. But I'm not making just allowances. I'm telling you that in some cases, people can go through experiences that they totally shut down. But I've lived long enough, you know, I've talked to people long enough that if you dig in it, they still want to feel. They still want to love. They still want to be seen. They still want to care. But you got to dig in it, because that apathy has caused them to be in a quasi-grave, if you will. It's caused them to be in a place. And that's because, you know, especially when you ignore hurt, something that broke you in a season that you don't deal with it properly, it hasn't come, you haven't given voice, you haven't given it visage, you haven't given it vocality, none of that. Right? And so you become an imprisoned victim. And the only way not to hurt is to not care. So there is a path to apathy. Okay, so when I see people that are hateful or they're just disconnected, right? I can already tell that there is something that has gone on in their life that has caused them to be at this place, because one, no one comes to the earth not caring. Why? How do you know that? Because everyone mainly comes to this earth crying out for a new atmosphere. Everyone comes as a baby because is crying to be nurtured, crying to be attended to, crying for milk, crying for food, crying for cover, crying for safety, protection. We emote and we learn as we grow that, you know, we are emotional beings. We get it. But for a child or a teenager to not care about anything means that something has afflicted their soul, something has afflicted their mind and their conscience so badly that the way that they learn how to survive is to not feel at all. Yeah. It's to not feel at all. And that's a lot of people are walking around just like that. Right? That's why in the last election cycle, when people were telling our folks, black folks, don't vote. It's the same side. It's two different sides of the same coin. That you got a lesser evil and a greater evil, right? Like, we go around every day and we become the moral agents of measuring evil. Our ponderology, the study of evil, is on that whole idea that we can be able to tell, you know, XYZ. And so many entertainers and folks were telling, don't vote, or vote for that one where, you know, wasn't going to even make a difference. Right? They were telling, vote your conscience. No, what they were really saying is vote my conscience. Vote my care, not vote you. They were thinking it, they put it on you, but it really was telling you to vote their conscience. Right? And their conscience wasn't thinking about you because they were in a pay scale or in a placement in society where however it went, it wouldn't have affected them like it affects you. Right? So I get it. So that created a particular disconnect from, well, voting don't matter because it don't matter who get in there. Black folks going to always catch this. They're not going to get that. All that. It's a mindset and it's designed to make you disconnect. It's designed to make you do that. Right? And so that's something that you have to understand. That's something that you have to understand. And so when you don't understand that, when you don't understand how this mechanism moves, it causes you to be in a place and in a space to where, oh man, what can I do? It causes you to be in a space and a place to where nothing matters. I don't care. It don't used to do such and so forth. It don't used to be better because I'm not going to get the job. I don't care who gets the job. It no use for me to be my best. It's no reason for me to love again because I'm always going to get hurt. It shows up like that. Apathy shows up like that. And then you're not happy for those who get hurt. For those who are in love, you're not even happy for them because you're measuring that by your experience. Apathy is always connected to something deeper. Let me say that again. Apathy is always, always, y'all, connected to something deeper than what is really said. Yeah. And so the way that you know that you're alive, the way that you know that you are still functioning, the way that you know that there is still possibility and opportunity, the way that you know that God is still in charge of your purpose and your destiny is for you, yes, to feel for others, to let them know that there is nothing that they will go through that they don't have somebody that cares and walks with them. Because those are seeds. Those are actions that you sow into your future. Caring about somebody today is, yes, somebody caring about you tomorrow. Right? That's so important. That's important. You want a friend? Be a friend. I mean, it's easy. It's not hard. You want somebody to give it to you? Give it to someone. And the Bible is clear in Galatians where it says you reap what you sow. You might not reap where you sow, but you reap what you sow. Because sometimes where you sow is simply the ground of a future harvest that you're going to need. So it's not, and it doesn't mean that it's going to come through the same person that you sowed it into. It means that there is a mechanism that you've already created that in your future, when you have need, something somebody's going to give to you. That's what it means. That's exactly what it means. And so, yeah, we got to deal with that. I do not want you to lose your empathy. Let me say that again. Culture call. I do not want you to lose your empathy. No, I want you to continue to feel empathy. I want you to continue to nurture that element of you that knows how to be sad when others are sad and to be rejoicing when others rejoice. I don't want you to lose that part of your being that's able to be moved by the homeless, moved by the immigrant, moved by the little child, moved by the widow, moved by the need of your neighbor, because that's how we build strong community. That's how, let me say it again, that's how we build strong community, when we are able to feel one another, when we are able to say, hey, Miss Mamie just lost her husband. Let's go cook for her. Let's go make sure that we clean up her house. We know she's going to be entertaining. We know that her family's probably going to come in. We probably know that she don't have a lot of family. And so her husband just passed away. Mr. Herbert's wife just passed away. Mr. Herbert worked. He didn't know how to cook. So let's cook for him. Because we just never know. We never know when it's going to be our turn. You feel me? We just never, ever know. And we've got to begin to take our empathy and see our empathy as ministry. Try it again. Let's try it again. We've got to begin to see our empathy as ministry toward other people. And doing it for the least of these. Doing it for the ones that can't do it for themselves. That's what we have to do, Culture Call. Absolutely. Listen, I got to take a break, but I need you to go ahead and go ahead. We getting ready to land, but not now. Hey, I got a lot more to say. I need you to keep it locked right here on the Culture Call. 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
4: 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I'm Curtis Travis. I believe in honoring God, serving people, and building a better future for Alabama House District 72. 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Vote for me for re-election to the Alabama Legislature, and vote for me as the mayor delegate to the State Democratic Executive Committee. Vote for me twice for Alabama House District 72.

And we are back right here on The Culture Call. Here's my prayer. Can I be honest? Here is my prayer that we as a people, as a community, as a human race, do not lose our ability to have compassion for one another. My prayer is that we don't buy into the toxicity of materialism to the point to where it doesn't matter to us that some do not have, that some people are not cared for, that some children don't have parents, adequate parentage that will take care of them. I hope that we never lose, it's my prayer, that we never lose our sense of God being within us. I hope so. I hope we never lose that. That we can be trusted with that divine compassion and love toward each other, that we will always seek each other's comfort, especially in moments of despair, especially in moments when, you know, somebody needs a helping hand. I pray that we, you know, I always saw my grandparents, my great-grandparents, my parents reach out to people who were in need. I didn't understand it a great deal when I was a little boy. You know, I was just going for the ride, you know, going to houses and going to, you know, seeing them take care of people, prepare meals and take it with them, to see them take money and cards and clothing to other people. And it wasn't that we weren't super rich. We weren't that. But they taught me a pattern of compassion and care. You know, I always used to wonder why God created me or called me to pastor, designated me to pastor. And I, when I was really young, I didn't understand. I'm like, oh, yo, I could be having a music career. I could be doing X, Y, Z. I could be, you know, doing, you know, whatever. But the older I've gotten, those narratives, those stories, those scenes continue to flash in my mind. People coming over to my grandparents' house and them sitting down, just looking at them cry. Or us driving from South Carolina to Bolton, North Carolina, when somebody passed away. And my granddaddy would preach. We would start on a Saturday, and we would get there late Saturday night. We'd go to sleep on Sunday. He'd preach on Sunday. And then we'd go back, go to that person's house who lost someone, and then he'd come back on Sunday night and preach. And then he would do that week after week after week. You know what I'm saying? So my great-granddaddy do the same thing, you know? And that sense of care and compassion, you know, my grandmother would bake cakes and pies and just a whole meals for people who didn't have it, and she'd wrap it up and take it to them. And I always used to wonder as a little boy, what you doing that for? That's our chicken, you know? That's our sweet potato pie. That's our pound cake, you know, whatever. That's our macaroni and cheese, collard greens, whatever. And that's what, when I was a young boy, I was observing them move in empathy, you know? And I remember one day that I was at my grandmother's house, and we got home, and she got a phone call that that somebody had died, had passed away. And she was standing by the door, and, you know, she said, well, I don't know why she told me. She said, such and so passed away, right? And I saw the hurt on her face, or I saw the concern on her face, and I just blurted out, well, we don't weep like those that are without hope. You know, I said something like that, and I'm a young guy, like maybe like 11 or 12 or something like that, and I said that scripture. She says, don't say that. She said, don't say that. She said, I want you to learn how to cry and weep however anybody's weeping. Right now ain't the time for them to worry about hope. They just lost someone, right? I really found that out about, you know, twisted empathy and how sometimes our religion can really mess us up with regards to how we feel for one another. When, you know, just having done funerals and we say things,

0: things that are so not. I know we come from a good place, but it does something. It contorts our empathy when we say, well, I know you lost your mama. Your mama wouldn't want you to cry. What do you mean? How do you know that? Right? Or your mama's in a better place. And, you know, I heard one of my good friends, Dr. E. Dewey Smith, said in Atlanta, he's like, yo, I know where my mama is. It's just where my mama ain't. That's the problem. Listen, and I didn't understand that until I lost my mother, until I lost my father. It's not where they are. It's where they are not. They are not here now. And I want them here with me, you know? And it's a way of, you know, I want to end this talking about we got to be careful as people of faith. At how we use it. We're trying to comfort people when really all we should do is, if they're crying, cry. If we go to their house, you know, weep and just sit there with them. Let them direct the conversation. It is not for you to go there and tell jokes and crack jokes, but, you know, because you don't want them to feel bad, because that's you trying to navigate how they feel. We got to do better by some of the stuff we say. You know, my mama is a rose, you know, a rose in the garden or such and so forth. I'm like, what, huh? Rose? Who cares about a rose right now? I don't care anything about a rose right now. My flower ain't with me. It's not in my bouquet. You see what I'm saying? And sometimes I get it. We're trying to, and I don't know what it is about us that we as Christians can't sit in grief and mourning and lament and feeling and emotions. We can't sit in that. We can't sit around people who are hurting or feeling pain and feel that pain and that hurt with them without, you know, doing something that focuses on us, making us feel better, helping us bear this moment. No. Feed them your presence. Yeah. Pray for them that God will strengthen them and comfort them and help them through this moment of hurt. You ain't gotta add all kind of anecdotal rhetoric. You ain't gotta add no kind of, we don't care about no flowers. We don't care about God needed a flower in his garden. Really? Really? Really? God, who can speak a word, got to pick my mama, got to pick my auntie, got to pick my daddy, got to pick my brother. Okay, my uncle. Okay, all right. And we do that to each other. And it's to shield ourselves from being able to really sit in each other's shoes, to really be fully empathetic. Right? Because, yeah, I'm not comfortable with that. They're not comfortable. I'm not comfortable with their pain. I want to be here, but I'm not comfortable with their pain because their pain reminds me of my pain. Well, okay, then cry together. Weep with those that weep. You know, I heard a preacher say one time that the reason why Jesus wept was he was in his human state, not in his divine state, because he knew he was going to raise Lazarus. I mean, he said, let's go wake him up. That's what he told the disciples before they got on the road. But he saw everybody else crying. He saw Mary and Martha. And the text opens up, he's the one that Jesus loved, right? And that human part of him, my friend, his family, his folks, not the professional mourners, but I'm talking about the people that I love that has shown up for me, that have taken care of me. They've got a loss, so I'm going to weep as well. And it's only two words, Jesus wept. But it has so much power when we think about our conversation on empathy. It has the bearing to understand that even our Savior, the Bible says, that can be touched with the feelings of our weaknesses, of our infirmities. But it has all point tempted, such as we are, yet without sin. That means that he's able to feel how we feel. Right? He's able to show forth that emotion. When we weep, he's not sitting there having a party. The Bible says that when we weep, he bottles our tears. He bottles up over every tear, right? So that means he's trying to show us that whenever we need comfort and somebody to walk with us, yeah, he's right there. He's an ever-present help in the time of trouble. He's not some distant cosmic deity that does not know how to travel and traverse with us through our deepest moments and our darkest moments of hurt. When my sister passed away, I wanted to know, God, where are you? Because she should not be dead, period. Gwen has sung around this country and have blessed you. She has done all these things for you. And in my mind, I'm sitting there rationalizing how you could have took somebody else, but not my sister, who was kind, gentle, you know, just great. And sitting there in that moment, I'm like, yo. So I'm wrestling with my own empathy. I'm wrestling with my moment. And I'm feeling like, God, you don't care about me. And it was until the night before I had to perform the eulogy the next day that God spoke to me and just said, you know what? I know you're upset right now, but I can give you answers or I can give you peace. Woo. Ain't that something? He said, I can give you answers or I can give you peace. Because you want answers. Or I can give you my peace that pass all understanding. Every answer I will give you, I'll give you a peace so that you won't need the answers to keep moving with me, to keep trusting me, to keep loving me. And I help you. I'm not going to stop the pain of this moment, but I'll give you a kind of peace that's bearable. It showed me that God is a compassionate and empathetic God. Absolutely. And that's how I ought to be to people. And that's how we ought to be to each other, Culture Call. Having that same kind of compassion for each other. You think we can do that? I know that we can. Listen, I see the runway and I'm about to land, but I need you to keep it right here. I got a little bit more to say right here on the Culture Call with your boy L. Spencer Smith.
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4: 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I'm Curtis Travis. I believe in earning God, serving people, and building a better future for Alabama House District 72. I'd be honored to have your vote again. 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Vote for me for re-election to the Alabama Legislature, and vote for me as the male delegate to the State Democratic Executive Committee. Vote for me twice for Alabama House District 72. One time for re-election to the Alabama House of Representatives and one time for the State Democratic Executive Committee. 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
2: 2+ inches of rain with some spots along the U.S. 80 corridor receiving 4 inches, and scattered power outages are the main result of overnight storms in West Alabama. It's day 4 of the legislature's redistricting special session. Critics like West Alabama Democrat Representative A.J. McCampbell argue the session is intended to disenfranchise blacks.
3: There comes a time in life when you have to stand up and say, this is wrong.
2: GOP lawmakers still have not been granted redistricting permission from the federal court. And Bama softball opens SEC tournament play against Arkansas today in Kentucky. I'm Don Hartley.
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5: 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But hey, don't you dare fret. 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Right here on the Culture Call. I want to make sure that you heard everything I said today. 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Let me know what you thought about our teaching and our lesson and our conversation today. I thought it was very good. Listen, at the end of every phone call, my grandmama and my mama used to say, I love you a bushel. I love you a peck, and I love you a hug around the neck. This has been your boy, Elspeth Smith, right here on the Culture Call. Hey, wishing you to have a great, a blessed, and amazing day. Remember, care about each other. Love each other. Embrace each other. You'll be so glad you did. You just never know when you're going to need that harvest in the future. So sow a seed right now. Until

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0: In the choir stand. Where is that? In the choir stand. Where it at?
1: In the choir stand. Where it at?
0: Hey!
1: In the choir stand.
0: Eddie, I want to go back to that. 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

0: in the choir set, baby. Yes, it is. 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Where you at, choir members?
1: Shout out to all of our choir members. It's time for Praise with TJ. We're going to give thanks today. Here's Bishop Marvin Sapp. Give thanks.

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22: Here's your Tuscaloosa and West Alabama forecast. Well, rot of any strong storm chance through Friday, but we could have some more storms in for Friday night, early Saturday. This does not look like a lot of severe weather, but maybe some rumbles and some rain. As we head through the night, we'll see some cloud cover out there. After a high in the 70s, we drop down to about 53. Should stay nice and quiet. Partly sunny weather ahead Friday. Showers, maybe a thunderstorm late Friday night. Might be a brief heavy downpour, lows in the upper 50s. And Saturday, some scattered storms. Won't rain all day, high 79. A few scattered storms on Sunday, a high of 83. I'm meteorologist Mark Thibodeau at the Weather Channel.
25: It's 72 degrees in Tuscaloosa.
26: This report is firm.
27: Tuscaloosa traffic now from the Townsend Nissan Traffic Center. A very good afternoon to you on your Thursday. We're moving a little slow on the horizon, 69 north and southbound at Skyland. And then a little sluggish on McFarland as you travel in both directions in between 15th and University. On Lurline Wallace, you're tapping on those brakes just a skosh, not much. On the northbound lanes, mainly between 5th and McFarland. With your Tuscaloosa traffic now, Tammy Thomas.
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18: 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I'm Curtis Travis. I believe in honoring God, serving people, and building a better future for Alabama House District 72. I'll be honored to have your vote again. 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Vote for me for re-election to the Alabama Legislature, and vote for me as the male delegate to the State Democratic Executive Committee. Vote for me twice for Alabama House District 72. One time for re-election to the Alabama House of Representatives, and one time for the State Democratic Executive Committee. 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
24: Tuscaloosa traffic now from the Townsend Nissan Traffic Center. Looking at a bang up on Mimosa Park Road.

0: This moving on the eastbound lanes on at the 69 intersection, so it's got traffic pretty bunched up in that area. And speaking of 69, north and southbound at Skyland Boulevard, you have the usual slow and go traffic at that intersection. Lurline Wallace, it's slow but steady from 5th Street to McFarland. With your Tuscaloosa traffic now, I'm Tammy Thomas.
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2: A Texas couple was killed Tuesday in an interstate crash near Foster and Ralph, Alabama state troopers have confirmed. The heavily armed TPD SWAT team was briefly deployed to West Tuscaloosa this morning to assist federal agents seeking to arrest a fugitive who eventually surrendered. And school leaders at the private Tuscaloosa Academy broke ground today on their new $7 million gym, funded in large part by local philanthropists Rick and Chloe Mayers. For the details on these stories and more free coverage of local news, get connected at TuscaloosaThread.com.
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3: Here's your Tuscaloosa and West Alabama forecast. Well, we're out of any strong storm chance through Friday, but we could have some more storms in for Friday night, early Saturday. This does not look like a lot of severe weather, but maybe some rumbles and some rain. As we head through the night, we'll see some cloud cover out there. After a high in the 70s, we drop down to about 53. Should stay nice and quiet. Partly sunny weather ahead Friday. Showers, maybe a thunderstorm late Friday night. Might be a brief heavy downpour, lows in the upper 50s. And Saturday, some scattered storms. Won't rain all day. High 79. A few scattered storms on Sunday, a high of 83. I'm meteorologist Mark Thibodeau at the Weather Channel.
4: It's 73 degrees in Tuscaloosa.
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6: Tuscaloosa traffic now from the Townsend Nissan Traffic Center. Looks like they cleared the earlier crash from 69 southbound onto Mimosa Park Road. Actually, this originated on Mimosa Park, eastbound onto 69. Now, you do still have a bit of a bunch up in the area. And 69 itself, that is pretty slow from Mimosa Park to 2059. Now, moving on up here to Lurline Wallace, we do have ourselves a bit of a tight crunch right around a concentrated area of Fitz Street, actually between 5th and 20th. With your Tuscaloosa traffic now, Tammy Thomas.
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1: There was a family on their way down south, and they had gone as far as they could go, and they made their way, and they were driving on a dirt road. A storm came. The lightning started flashing. The young man that was driving the car lost control of the automobile, ran off the road, and everybody was all right except him. They got out of the car, and just across the dirt road was a white house. They took him across there to that white house and knocked on the door, and a white lady came to the door and said, "Can I help you?" They said, "Ma'am, if you just let us, our brother just got in an accident. We want to just come in and make a telephone call. We want to call the doctor."

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Somebody say yes here. 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

0: 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If you know him,
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18: Tuscaloosa traffic now from the Townsend Nissan Traffic Center. We move with a purpose on these roadways, but a slow purpose. Right now up in Northport, heavy traffic on 69 and is red lit between Lurline Wallace and Union Chapel Road. And actually, it just continues. Lurline Wallace has extensive delays between 15th and McFarland, and then you continue on to 69. Now, coming at the bottom of 69 here south of town on both the north and southbound lanes at Skyland Boulevard, expect to ride those brakes. With your Tuscaloosa traffic now, Tammy Thomas.
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20: A Texas couple was killed Tuesday in an interstate crash near Foster's and Ralph, Alabama state troopers have confirmed. The heavily armed TPD SWAT team was briefly deployed to West Tuscaloosa this morning to assist federal agents seeking to arrest a fugitive who eventually surrendered. And school leaders at the private Tuscaloosa Academy broke ground today on their new $7 million gym, funded in large part by local philanthropists Rick and Chloe Mayers. For the details on these stories and more free coverage of local news, get connected at TuscaloosaThread.com.
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Listen, family, everybody is trying to fix something by themselves, you know? Then you end up calling a professional man to help you too late. But, you know, we all got to save money right now. But then you end up spending more because you're fixing mistakes, right? We're going to talk about that in the chat room tonight after Jason Nelson and Melvin Crispell III and Tanya Nolan coming up on the Nightly Spirit.

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31: Tuscaloosa traffic now from the Townsend Nissan Traffic Center.
0: We have some slowing on Highway 69 from Old Greensboro Road to Skyland Boulevard. It's an 8-minute drive. East on McFarland.

0: From Coker to Jack Warner Parkway, it's a 14-minute drive. We have construction west on Highway 82 from Duncanville Middle School Road to Dufferin Road. Also construction University Boulevard near Arcadia Drive. With your Tuscaloosa traffic now, I'm Lisa Bakke.
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0: Scott. I'm calling from Henderson, North Carolina. I'm a truck driver from Florida. Y'all keep me in your prayers, and I've been enjoying your show.
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Mia Allen, Lord, I love you on the Nightly Spirit. And I know this is a different type topic, but it's a topic that's real important because there are a lot of people that are doing DIY projects, me included. And I want to know, like, when do you hire professionals, or are you just a DIY person? But you know what? Knowing your limits is wisdom. Because time is just as valuable as money. Somebody can come in there and get it done within a day, and you've been on it for a whole month because you can't get it right because you don't know what you're doing. You see what I'm saying? You don't. But then if you do it and you love it, and then, okay, it doesn't matter that it took that much time. Look at what I did. 1-877-345-7747. We're talking about DIY projects. When do you just allow it to just be DIY? And when do you just hire a professional? Because you know what? You want it done right, right? Are you a DIY person, or do you just hire a professional from the jump? 1-877-345-7747. Call me. Let's talk about it. Let's laugh about it. I know y'all got some stories. Dietrich Haddon and Canton Jones on the way.

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0: more fire, more fire. This is Shaka from Raleigh. You've been up in this radio thing for a minute, and God has really kept you up in here. Keep going, sister, because you go hard.
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Kenton Jones, praise on go. On the Nightly Spirit, yo girl Darlene, we're just talking about them DIY projects. Y'all been watching TikTok that's got you feeling like you can do it. You know what I mean? I want to do it. I like that. I like how they color that. Ooh. And you mess around, you got paint all over the place. You don't know how to get it up. What you get all that paint out the floor with? I am a DIY person. I am speaking from experience, but some of you are really good at that. And then some are just like, I know I'm not good at it. I'm going to hire a professional. Which one are you? I know there's some husbands that are listening going, listen, please tell my wife to leave all this stuff alone. Yes, y'all pray for my husband too. You know, DIY culture is really strong right now. 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
17: The Townsend Nissan Traffic Center. Slow on Highway 69 North from Old Greensboro Road to Skyland Boulevard. It's a 7-minute drive. West on McFarland from Jack Warner Parkway to Coker, it's a 12-minute drive. Watch for construction work on Highway 82 between Boswell Road and Shelley Hughes Road. And also construction work on Skyland Boulevard at I-359. With your Tuscaloosa traffic now, I'm Lisa Bakke.
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